0: into lockdown, restricting their roaming as a precaution to protect them from the bird flu, meaning free ranging was not always possible. The most recent data Mackay has seen shows there was a low risk for chickens, he said, even with the third detection. It was a petrel, and it's likely we will continue to find such birds occasionally washed up on our shores. He said mainland poultry decided to prepare its farms on Tuesday for the hens to be let out tomorrow morning, Wednesday morning.
1: The QCN Good Food Awards, more than 100 restaurants picked up coveted hats alongside 19 category winners in the long-standing local hospitality awards. Queenstown chef Paul Froggatt is having a very good year. In June, his restaurant Essence was the only dining establishment in New Zealand to pick up two coveted Michelin stars. On Monday night, Essence was awarded three hats and named Restaurant of the Year at the QCN Good Food Awards held in Auckland. What it is about its essence, the GFGA head judge Kerry Tiker said, is that if you want that style of formal fine dining, no one does it better. An eight-course tasting menu at Essence starts at $450 per person. A man who was stabbed on a suburban street in Auckland on Saturday afternoon has died in hospital. A homicide investigation has been launched after the incident in Blockhouse Bay at the weekend. Acting Detective Inspector Craig Bolton of Auckland CIB said there was a violent confrontation about 20 to 4 on Saturday afternoon on Holbrook Street near the intersection of Shoreham Street. The male victim had sustained a stab wound during his confrontation before he got into a vehicle with his associates and driven away to a nearby bus stop on Blockhouse Bay Road. An ambulance was called and the man was taken to Auckland City Hospital in a critical condition while police were notified. Bolton said the victim underwent emergency surgery and was in intensive care but died on Sunday night. Police are seeking any witnesses to the initial confrontation on Holbrook Street or near the bus stop on Blockhouse Bay Road. Scene examinations have been taking place in two locations, including where the victim was found by ambulance staff and the scene where the initial altercation took place. National's decision to stick with Christopher Luxon appears to be odds with the wider public, with more voters saying the caucus got it wrong than right. The latest Reid Research poll gauged voters' views on National's emergency caucus meeting 2 weeks ago, where a majority of MPs opted to keep Luxon as leader, falling a bid to replace him. Asked whether that was the right call, 45.4% of respondents said no, compared to 36.8% who said yes. Another 17.8% were unsure. National supporters were the most likely to support Luxon, with 78% endorsing his continued leadership against just 11.5% who disagreed. New Zealand First voters certainly leant against Luxon staying on, with 52.4% saying National MPs again have made the wrong decision, compared with 31.6% who backed them. I'll take more notice of what New Zealand First supporters are saying than anyone else. So they are at an age, most of them have got political nous, and they know exactly what politics are. So I take anything that New Zealand First supporters say very seriously indeed. Also, I think the stats show that most supporters of New Zealand First are at least 3 and 4 generation New Zealanders. And here is the Sky News from London.
2: From the Sky News Centre at midnight. 12 people have been arrested by police investigating the lead-up to a crash on Teesside, which killed 7 people, including 2 officers. Allegations include organised crime links. PCs Tom Clough and Matthew Blades died when their patrol car was hit by a Volkswagen being driven the wrong way on the A66. Cleveland Police Federation Chair Lauren Somerville says their families are her focus.
3: Understandably, they're worlds have absolutely fallen apart. It's so hard to describe how this grief feels and how it will feel. Policing is so unique.
2: Detectives don't think the crash was filmed for TikTok. Police have described former world snooker champion Graham Dott as a dangerous individual following his conviction for historical child sex abuse. The allegations span the 90s and 2000s. Russia has accused Britain of adding fuel to the fire by helping Ukraine develop long-range missiles. Prime Minister Andy Burnham has hit back at Moscow, asking who started the fire. We're told Donald Trump's been phoning world leaders to persuade them to cut economic ties with Iran. Treasury Secretary Scott Bessent says new US sanctions aim to block all potential sources of Tehran's revenue. Chelsea have beaten Fulham 3-2 in the Premier League's West London derby. João Pedro scored in the first minute. Record signing Morgan Rodgers netted on his debut. Cole Palmer got the winner and was involved in setting up the other goals, including one for his great mate Rodgers.
4: Now, obviously not when you grow up, you know, you want to play, you want to do anything with one of your best friends, and especially playing football at the highest level. Feels surreal, so it's nice.
2: And some rail passengers are being warned to expect longer journeys this week because of track issues caused by the recent high temperatures. Network Rail says it's introducing amended timetables in some areas. That's the latest. I'm Fada Silver.
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0: The weather for tomorrow, that is Wednesday, mainly fine. There is a risk of passing shower nor'westerlies, 18 degrees with an overnight low of 10. Thursday, partly cloudy, northerlies, 18 degrees with an overnight low of 12. And Friday, a few showers, heavier and more frequent by afternoon. Northerlies turning westerly from afternoon. 18 degrees with an overnight low of 11. And the weather for today, that's Tuesday, fine, but cloud developing late morning with a chance of a shower. Westerlies developing 16 degrees with an overnight low of 10.

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1: From Feature Story News in Washington, I'm Nick Harper. US Treasury Secretary Scott Bessent has outlined new sanctions on countries that trade with Iran as a way to further weaken the Iranian economy. However, he did not name countries or provide a timeline for the new measures that he referred to as economic D-Day for Iran. He spoke at the Treasury Department in Washington, D.C.
2: We are launching an economic onslaught against Iran's financial connections around the globe.
1: The announcement marks a shift in Washington's strategy, pivoting from military strike threats towards what it hopes will be a more effective economic campaign to end the nearly six-month war, as FSN's Kate Fisher reports from Washington.
3: It's hard to know what else the US can do in terms of sanctions, given that it's been sanctioning Iran for some 50 years, the most latest ones in June, and still the regime continues. However, Scott Bessent's saying that instead of just targeting businesses that deal with Iran, they will also be looking at the governments and the countries that host the entities providing Iran with cash flow.
1: Ukrainian President Volodymyr Zelensky has addressed European leaders in Kyiv on Ukraine's 35th Independence Day, declaring his country is not a victim but a fighter, and warning that Moscow must not be allowed to deceive Europe and the world. British Prime Minister Andy Burnham was among nearly a dozen leaders present, and he announced that Britain will be declassifying blueprints for components used in long-range cruise missiles to give to Kyiv. As FSN's Ollie Barrett reports from London.
4: Andy Burnham, we know, wanted to focus as much as possible on domestic issues when becoming Prime Minister, and perhaps thought that Keir Starmer had spent rather too much of his time in office away from the UK or dealing with international affairs rather than focusing on the domestic. So notable that Andy Burnham's first international visit to Ukraine himself as UK Prime Minister.
1: The first ceasefire verification team for the Democratic Republic of Congo has deployed to the eastern part of the country. The deployment comes days after the Congolese government and the M23-led Rebel Alliance agreed a roadmap for peace. FSN's Chris Okamaringa reports from Kinshasa.
5: This ceasefire mission is technically known as the Expanded Joint Verification Mechanism Plus. And it's composed of members of the DRC Army, the FARDC, some members of the M23 Rebel Group, the United Nations Peacekeeping Mission, MONUSCO, which is offering technical and logistical support, and then a regional body, an intergovernmental organization known as the International Conference of the Great Lakes Region.
1: From Bureaus Worldwide, this is FSA.
0: The weather for tomorrow, that is Wednesday, mainly fine. There is a risk of passing shower nor'westerlies, 18 degrees with an overnight low of 10. Thursday, partly cloudy, northerlies, 18 degrees with an overnight low of 12. And Friday, a few showers, heavier and more frequent by afternoon. Northerlies turning westerly from afternoon. 18 degrees with an overnight low of 11. And the weather for today, that's Tuesday, fine, but cloud developing late morning with a chance of a shower. Westerlies developing 16 degrees with an overnight low of 10. 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And we are here to help and support those not-for-profit organisations and those groups that would like to have their activities or their special projects promoted to the wider public. 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Mountainside offers a service to organisations at no cost. 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

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Welcome to Mountainside FM. We do endeavour to be honest and certainly informative in a way that was once the norm, before the cult of wokeism and the assault of our Christian principles.

The Cancer Society, Auckland, Northland, is here to support people with cancer and their families in the Auckland, Northland region. The society does have accommodation at the main lodge in Grafton, a place for people to stay who need to receive treatment at Auckland Hospital and do not live locally. The Cancer Society, they need volunteer drivers, yes, volunteer drivers, to help the existing volunteers to

transport the Cancer Society clients to their treatment. If you would like more information, please contact the Cancer Society volunteering team on 09 308 0496, that is 09 308 0496, or simply Google support people living with cancer and become a volunteer driver. That's the Cancer Society, Auckland, Northland, 09 308 0496.

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2: From the Sky News Centre at 1. Police investigating a crash on the wrong side of the A66 on Teesside say five young men who died may have had links to organised crime. Their VW hit a patrol car, also killing two officers. 12 people have been arrested over alleged criminal activity in the hours beforehand. Detectives say there's no evidence anything was being filmed for TikTok. Police commentator Graham Wetton says that update's important.
3: There's been a lot of posts I've seen on social media linking some of the occupants of the Passat to previous incidents where they've posted videos. For many, it's a natural assumption to think that this was the same sort of thing again, but clearly Cleveland police have identified there was criminal activity taking place, there was more than one vehicle involved, and that's why they've put that very important clarification out now.
2: A man's been charged with murder after a woman died in a house fire in West London. Eight others were injured following the blaze in Hounslow last Wednesday. Former world snooker champion Graham Dott's been found guilty of sexually abusing two children of primary school age in the 90s and 2000s. Police Scotland describe him as a dangerous individual. A share of nearly £10 billion has been allocated to councils and housing associations in England to build affordable homes. Most will be for social rent, and more than £2 billion going to mayoral areas outside London. If you're grabbing a coffee, you may be getting more or less caffeine in it than you realise. Which has looked at beverages sold at some major chains. At one, a medium cappuccino contains almost 3.5 times as much as the same drink at another outlet. Here's nutritionist Shefali Loth.
4: For most people, around 400 milligrams a day of caffeine is the safe recommended amount. If you're pregnant, that goes down to 200 milligrams, so half of the standard amount. And actually, a lot of the coffees that we looked at exceed that even in one drink.
2: And Chelsea have beaten Fulham 3-2 in the Premier League's West London derby. Cole Palmer scored the winner. That's the latest. I'm Fada Silver.
1: The weather for tomorrow, that is Wednesday, mainly fine. There is a risk of passing shower nor'westerlies, 18 degrees with an overnight low of 10. Thursday, partly cloudy. Northerlies, 18 degrees with an overnight low of 12. And Friday, a few showers, heavier and more frequent by afternoon. Northerlies turning westerly from afternoon. 18 degrees with an overnight low of 11. And the weather for today, that's Tuesday, fine, but cloud developing late morning with a chance of a shower. Westerlies developing 16 degrees with an overnight low of 10.

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0: Some cats and rats and elephants. It's always a kick to greet our next brace of guests, Les Frères Mills, Mills Brothers. We've worked together a lot, the boys and I, and tonight I think we have dead aim on some goodies. 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Do you mind if I elbow in for one?
1: Why don't you elbow in for two?
2: Two?
1: Yes, yes.
0: Like what?
1: Lazy River and Paper Doll.
0: Well, that medley might be clever, don't you?

If you're looking for a new sewing machine, or you've got an existing sewing machine that needs repair, where would you take it? 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Well, Samoil is a highly qualified sewing machine service agent and the stockist of spare parts for all the big name sewing machines, including the specialist knowledge of the commercial sewing machines. This makes him an absolute expert to explain which is the best machine for your particular application. Samoil is situated at 6A Botany Road on the corner of Pakuranga Highway. You will find him down the drive behind the hairdresser of that block of shops. He stocks all the spare bobbins, spindles, etc., including quality cottons. If it is anything to do with sewing machines or equipment, contact Sewing Machine Repairs, telephone 537-0348. That is 537-0348.

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2: From the Sky News Centre at 2. A vigil's been held in Middlesbrough on Teesside for 7 people who died in a crash on Saturday, including 2 police officers. PC's Tom Clough and Matthew Blade's patrol car was hit by a Volkswagen going the wrong way on the A66. 4 of the Passat's 5 occupants had past convictions. Detectives investigating the lead up to the crash have made 12 arrests. One person's been charged. Anna Turley's the Red Car MP.
3: It was, really important the church kindly opened their doors to the community. Everybody here is still reeling from the incident. It's been an absolutely horrendous few days. I think it was important that we had a space to reflect, to come together, to grieve.
2: A man's due in court later, charged with murder after a woman died in a house fire in West London. Pavel Kalpa, who's 34, also faces 8 counts of attempted murder and 1 of arson following the blaze in Hounslow last Wednesday. Russia's accusing Britain of adding fuel to the fire by sharing a blueprint with Ukraine to help it develop long-range missiles. The Prime Minister's responded, asking who started the fire. Ukraine's former Deputy Defence Minister Vladimir Havrilov says it's highly symbolic.
4: If we have a technological access to the components, to the new ideas in Europe and United Kingdom specifically, because it's a missile technology, it gives us more confidence in the course of this war.
2: Donald Trump's reportedly been calling world leaders to urge them to cut economic ties with Iran. Washington's imposed new sanctions aimed at blocking potential sources of revenue for Tehran. Millions of women in England who've not attended cervical screening appointments can be sent a free testing kit on the NHS. It contains a swab in which a sample can be collected and posted back to a lab. And actor Kit Harington's joined the cast of Harry Potter TV series. He's replacing Nicholas Holt as Professor Lockhart in season 2. That's the latest. I'm Fader Silver.
1: The weather for tomorrow, that is Wednesday, mainly fine. There is a risk of passing shower nor'westerlies, 18 degrees with an overnight low of 10. Thursday, partly cloudy, northerlies, 18 degrees with an overnight low of 12. And Friday, a few showers, heavier and more frequent by afternoon. Northerlies turning westerly from afternoon. 18 degrees with an overnight low of 11. And the weather for today, that's Tuesday, fine but cloud developing late morning with a chance of a shower. Westerlies developing 16 degrees with an overnight low of 10.

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I never loved another girl like you before. I want you. I need you so very, very much. And we'll love you forever and ever.

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0: 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We're not here to satisfy the demands or the wishes of the young people. We're here to play that quality music, that good music, that amazing music of the 40s, 50s, 60s and 70s. 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

0: Good afternoon, and it is now 4 o'clock.
1: The weather for tomorrow, that is Wednesday, mainly fine. There is a risk of passing shower nor'westerlies, 18 degrees with an overnight low of 10. Thursday, partly cloudy, northerlies, 18 degrees with an overnight low of 12. And Friday, a few showers, heavier and more frequent by afternoon. Northerlies turning westerly from afternoon. 18 degrees with an overnight low of 11. And the weather for today, that's Tuesday, fine, but cloud developing late morning with a chance of a shower. Westerlies developing 16 degrees with an overnight low of 10.

0: It is now time for Listener's Corner, where we once again look at the good, the bad, and the ugly issues brought to our attention by our listeners. There are always plenty of ugly and bad issues, but please advise us also of the good happenings around our region. We wish to recognise those groups and individuals who help and assist others.
1: It's not unusual that so-called political commentators criticise Winston Peters and New Zealand First for policies and promises not kept. In my view, they certainly do not understand how a coalition and policies do not always make a good mix, making it almost impossible for some of the policies to get to a debatable subject. I know many of the bills or changes that New Zealand First wished to make have actually succeeded, some very late in this political term, but most, I believe, have been aired and some are still being put before the House. Now, there is a legitimate distinction between lost in a lot of commentary. An election manifesto is not the same thing as the coalition government's programme. The 2023 election produced a particularly difficult arrangement. National, ACT and New Zealand First all arrived with substantial policy differences, and the resulting government was the first three-party coalition of the MMP era. The agreements necessarily involved compromises about what each party could actually deliver. Now, the important point about New Zealand First. One must judge Winston Peters and New Zealand First against what they negotiated into the coalition agreement, rather than simply taking the New Zealand First election manifesto and saying, did they deliver every promise? The National New Zealand First Agreement explicitly requires the parties to work in good faith and use their best endeavours to reach consensus while maintaining the commitments in the agreement. Now, that is fundamentally different from New Zealand First having a free hand to legislate its entire programme. And there were some quite substantial New Zealand First wins right at the beginning. National abandoned its proposed foreign buyer tax after New Zealand First opposed it. New Zealand First secured the $1.2 billion Regional Infrastructure Fund. The coalition agreed to keep superannuation eligibility at 65, something Peters had strongly defended, and the Treaty Principles Bill was allowed to proceed to select committee. A number of New Zealand First priorities concerning law and order, education, regional development and co-government services were incorporated into the coalition program. But the fair examination would be, what did New Zealand First promise? What did it negotiate into the coalition agreement? What has been implemented? What is presently before Parliament? What has been delayed and what was rejected by National or by ACT? Now let's have a look at New Zealand's First and Winston Peters' scorecard. 1. English as an official language, delivered. That alone demonstrates why judging Peters halfway through the parliamentary term could produce a very, very misleading result. 2. Keep the superannuation at 65. It was delivered. This was one of Peter's signature promises. The coalition agreed explicitly states, keep the superannuation at 65. 3. Regional Infrastructure Fund. New Zealand First wanted a substantial regional infrastructure program. The coalition agreement committed $1.2 billion in capital funding over that parliamentary term. Verdict. It was delivered, substantially delivered. 4. Cancel Auckland's light rail. That was delivered. This was very much a Peter New Zealand First position. The coalition agreement specifically committed to cancelling the Auckland light rail scheme. 5. Marsden Point, Northland infrastructure. That's in progress. New Zealand First had a very strong Northland infrastructure program, including investing reopening Marsden Point, examining the railway connection to Northport, investigating a Marsden Point dry dock, and improving port infrastructure. These weren't simply vague election promises. They made it into the coalition agreement. Verdict, still in progress, certainly not failed. 6. 500 additional frontline police, delivered and still being implemented. This is another case where we need to distinguish between promised and implemented. And that has been implemented. 7. Gang membership as an aggravating factor. That has been delivered. The coalition agreement specifically requires gang membership to become an aggravating factor at sentencing. So, it's been delivered. Youth crime, youth justice reforms. In progress, New Zealand First wanted a youth justice demerit point system and tougher measures against serious youth offending. The coalition agreement included a suite of young crime measures, including consideration of a youth justice demerit point system. Verdict, in progress, and it has been mostly delivered. 9. Repeal the Therapeutic Products Act. That's in progress and has already been partly delivered. Again, this is precisely the sort of misinformation that a columnist can be misleading described as not delivered when the legislative process is still very much underway. 10. Māori Health Authority. The coalition agreed explicitly committed to abolishing the Māori Health Authority. Well, verdict delivered. 11. Fees free. New Zealand First wanted the first year fees free scheme replaced with final year fees free. The coalition agreement adopted that policy. Verdict delivered. 12. Treaty Equal Citizenship Program. That's been substantially delivered, you know. This is a much larger category. The coalition agreement contains a surprisingly extensive program. Remove co-governance from public services. Prioritise need rather than race in public services. Restore local referendums on Māori wards. Stop work on He Puapua. Clarify UNDRIP's status. Review the Waitangi Tribunal and review legislation referring to treaty principles. This program is made up by a most important group of requirements, and these were not merely Peter's campaign rhetoric. They became formal coalition commitment. Some have already been implemented, others have gone through the legislative process, others remain politically contested. So verdict is that that has substantially been progressed. 13. Māori wards. The coalition agreement promised restoration of the right to local referendums on Māori wards. The commitment subsequently became law. So, Māori wards, that has been delivered. 14. The COVID inquiry. That is still in progress and basically been delivered. Super Gold Card. New Zealand First wanted to enhance the Super Gold Card and investigate further assistance for seniors, including rates relief. The coalition agreement contains several senior-related commitments, including upgrading the Super Gold Card, investigating rates rebate options, and reviewing retirement village issues. Verdict, substantially progressed. So where things get much more interesting, though, is there are several big New Zealand First manifesto promises which did not make it into the coalition agreement in their original form. For example, the tax-free first $14,000, which means no one pays tax until they earn at least $14,000. New Zealand's first manifesto promised to make the first $14,000 of income tax-free by April 2027. That is not the same thing as saying Peter's simply broke his promise. It wasn't incorporated in the coalition agreement in the first place. That means the correct classification is coalition compromised but not secured. Double Pharmac budget. New Zealand First manifesto called for a very substantial increase in Pharmac funding and clearing medicine waiting list. The coalition agreement instead committed to increasing Pharmac funding every year and changing aspects of its decision making. So, that's been modified by coalition negotiations with New Zealand First. It would be unfair to call that a failure. $25 minimum wages. New Zealand First proposed examining the feasibility of raising the adult minimum wage to at least $25 with a tax concession for businesses. The coalition agreement instead committed to moderate annual minimum wage increases. Verdict? Well, compromised originally, but certainly the proposal was not fully adopted. New Zealand First manifesto went considerably further than the coalition agreement. It wanted an investigation of the banks, supermarkets, energy companies, and proposed forcing the supermarket duopoly to divest distribution centres and their call stores. The coalition agreement instead provided for a banking competition inquiry and investigation of options concerning grocery competition. The verdict? Well, it was compromised. Again, that's not the same as Peter's did nothing. So, if economists takes every item in the 2023 New Zealand First Manifesto and calls every item that didn't become law a broken Peter's promise, they are effectively pretending, yes, pretending, that New Zealand First won the 2023 election outright. Well, it didn't, did they? It didn't. It received 8.6% of the party vote and 8 MPs and consequently had to negotiate with National Elect. New Zealand's first success rate is extraordinary when you take in all factors of being part of a coalition government. Can you imagine if we used our common sense and gave our party vote to New Zealand First? Let's say 30% of New Zealanders had the political nous to do that, we would see New Zealand again become the country that most of us over 50 years of age did really work so hard for.
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0: American Grandstand.
1: Yeah.
0: Ah, that's sweet. Woo.
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things in life that money can't buy. And there's some things that words cannot say. I guess I always knew I couldn't satisfy you if I went to

0: 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Yes, I've gone the last mile of the way.
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0: Good afternoon. It's now 5 o'clock. And here is the Sky News from London.
1: From the Sky News Centre at 5. A fundraiser for the families of two police officers killed in the A66 crash near Middlesbrough has reached more than £740,000. PCs Tom Clough and Matthew Blades died when their patrol car was hit by a vehicle travelling in the wrong direction on Saturday. 12 people have been arrested over alleged criminal activity before the incident, which also killed 5 young men. Here's Cleveland Police Federation Chair Lauren Somerville.
2: At the heart of this are two families whose loved ones aren't returning home. That is my focus. It's making sure that the rest of my colleagues know I'm here and I'm listening to them.
1: A man's been charged with murder after a woman died in a house fire in West London. 8 others were injured following the blaze in Hounslow last Wednesday. A share of nearly £10 billion has been allocated to councils and housing associations in England to build affordable homes. Most will be for social rent and more than £2 billion going to mayoral areas outside London. Andy Burnham's calling on Ukraine's allies to urgently provide more interceptor missiles as Russia steps up attacks. The Prime Minister says countries are assessing their stockpiles to help strengthen Ukraine's air defences. Millions of women in England who've not attended cervical screening appointments can be sent a free testing kit on the NHS. It contains a swab in which a sample can be collected and then posted back to a lab. Dr. Rachel Orrett from Cancer Research UK calls it a game changer.
3: In testing for it, we're able to find high-risk types of HPV and those cases can then move on to being monitored appropriately, and the outcome of that essentially is saving lives.
1: And Chelsea have beaten Fulham 3-2 in the Premier League's West London derby. Cole Palmer scored the winner and was involved in setting up the other goals. That's the latest. I'm Faye De Silva.
0: The weather for tomorrow, that is Wednesday, mainly fine. There is a risk of passing shower nor-westerlies. 18 degrees with an overnight low of 10. Thursday, partly cloudy, northerlies, 18 degrees with an overnight low of 12. And Friday, a few showers, heavier and more frequent by afternoon. Northerlies turning westerly from afternoon. 18 degrees with an overnight low of 11. And the weather for today, that's Tuesday, fine, but cloud developing late morning with a chance of a shower. Westerlies developing 16 degrees with an overnight low of 10.

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5: From the Sky News Centre at 6. Police say five young men killed in a wrong-way crash near Middlesbrough may have had links to organised crime. 12 other people have been arrested as part of the investigation into Saturday's A66 crash, in which two officers also died. Sir Peter Fahey is a former Greater Manchester Police Chief Constable.
6: We have some young people who you may describe as joyriders who steal cars to bait the police, but then you have another group who are part of organised crime groups who steal cars to commit other forms of criminality, have no regard for the safety of the public, are willing to use those vehicles then to break into premises.
5: A report's warning young adults leaving care are around four times more likely to die than the general population. The study, which was commissioned by the government, says it's a national tragedy. It found there's a so-called care cliff, with people often left alone without a safety net. Andy McCulloch's son Joash took his own life.
7: In the November, he had a suicide attempt, took an overdose, ended up in hospital, and then was discharged without a psych review, without a referral, without anyone letting social services even know.
5: Billions of pounds has been allocated to councils and housing associations to build 70,000 new homes across England. It'll see cash given to mayoral areas in northern and central parts, as well as London. Millions of women are being invited to order at-home screening kits for cervical cancer. Those in England who haven't attended appointments will be able to use them to collect a sample and post it back to a lab. Prosecutors are deciding whether to bring charges against a man in his 80s following an investigation into claims of sexual assaults by the late Harrods owner Mohammed Al-Fayed. Detectives have sent a file of evidence to the CPS. Football now. Chelsea beat Fulham 3-2 in the Premier League's West London derby last night. Their goals came from João Pedro, record signing Morgan Rogers and Cole Palmer. Fulham gave them a scare though through Josh King and Gonzalo Garcia. That's the latest. I'm Jenny Barsby.
4: The weather for tomorrow, that is Wednesday, mainly fine. There is a risk of passing shower, nor'westerlies, 18 degrees with an overnight low of 10. Thursday, partly cloudy, northerlies, 18 degrees with an overnight low of 12. And Friday, a few showers, heavier and more frequent by afternoon. Northerlies turning westerly from afternoon. 18 degrees with an overnight low of 11. And the weather for today, that's Tuesday, fine but cloud developing late morning with a chance of a shower. Westerlies developing 16 degrees with an overnight low of 10.

0: He's back on the bottle, I tell you.
1: Larry says he's back on the bottle.
2: So, is this one of the songs from the album? I heard you guys rehearsing this yesterday, and it was great.
3: Do you know that we recorded this actually a few years ago under the name Grind Stuff? And no, it's not.
2: Grand Staff.
3: Grand Staff. That's right. We recorded this under Grand Staff, but it does have a special kinfolk meaning. Our dads wrote this song years ago, and the Statler brothers recorded it. But we always loved the song. Whenever we would just get together with the guitar in the early days, we would always sing this song. So we recorded it on our first album ever.

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2: From the Sky News Centre at 7. Police are still questioning 12 people arrested in connection with Saturday's fatal crash near Middlesbrough. They're also investigating whether 5 young men killed on the A66 had links to criminal gangs. Meanwhile, a fundraiser for the families of 2 police officers who also died has now collected more than £750,000. Here's Cleveland Police Federation Chair Lauren Somerville.
3: At the heart of this are 2 families whose loved ones aren't returning home. That is my focus. It's making sure that the rest of my colleagues know I'm here and I'm listening to them.
2: Young adults who've been in care are 4 times more likely to die than the general population. A government commission report found once they leave the system at 18, they often lose significant levels of support. Councils and housing associations in England are to get a share of almost £10 billion to build new affordable homes. More than 73,000 houses will be built with the money. The trial of a man accused of being behind the Lockerbie bombing has been postponed for a 3rd time. A US district judge has cited the discovery of new evidence. 270 people were killed when the New York-bound Pan Am Flight 103 exploded over Lockerbie in 1988. Millions of women in England who've not attended cervical screening appointments can be sent a free testing kit on the NHS. It contains a swab in which a sample can be collected and then posted back to a lab to check for HPV. Dr. Rachel Orritt from the Cancer Research UK says it's a game changer.
4: In testing for it, we're able to find high-risk types of HPV, and those cases can then move on to being monitored appropriately, and the outcome of that essentially is saving lives.
2: Chelsea kicked off their Premier League campaign by beating Fulham 3-2 in the West London derby. Cole Palmer got the winner at Craven Cottage, while there were also goals for João Pedro and record signing Morgan Rodgers on his debut. That's the latest. I'm Jenny Barsby.
1: The weather for tomorrow, that is Wednesday, mainly fine. There is a risk of passing shower. Nor'westerlies, 18 degrees with an overnight low of 10. Thursday, partly cloudy. Northerlies, 18 degrees with an overnight low of 12. And Friday, a few showers, heavier and more frequent by afternoon. Northerlies turning westerly from afternoon. 18 degrees with an overnight low of 11. And the weather for today, that's Tuesday, fine, but cloud developing late morning with a chance of a shower. Westerlies developing 16 degrees with an overnight low of 10.

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For those who enjoy country, that's the real country, the classic country, on a Saturday night from 8 to the small hours of Sunday morning, we have our Nostalgia Country. That is all the country and western or cowboy songs that were mostly recorded prior to 1976. 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

the perfect country and western song. I wrote him back a letter and I told him it was not the perfect country and western song because he hadn't said anything at all about mama or trains or trucks or prison or getting drunk. Well, he sat down and wrote another verse to the song and he sent it to me, and after reading it, I realized that my friend had written the perfect country and western song, and I felt obliged to include it on this album. The last verse goes like this here.

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2: From the Sky News Centre at 9. A report is warning young care leavers are around 4 times more likely to die than other people their age. The government commissioned studies found they've often left alone with no safety net. Minister for Children and Families Josh McAllister was in care himself and shares his experience.
3: I had to leave my foster home at 18 years old. And I remember going to the living room where I had a mattress because I couldn't afford a bed frame, so I just stayed on the mattress on the living room floor. And just that sense of being alone.
2: A critical shortage of affordable houses is fueling community tension and vigilantism in Glasgow. We've looked at protests outside homes in the city following speculation migrants are skipping waiting lists and being given priority housing. Some misinformation's resulted in attacks. But local businessman Thomas Muir says he has legitimate concerns.
4: Every housing scheme in Glasgow right now is getting overloaded. Yeah, these people are coming on here and it seems to be they're getting priority. No, their fault. That's the government 100%. We don't have a fight with these people. I don't think somebody should be jumping on a dinghy and getting housing here over somebody that's lived here all their life.
2: Police say 5 young men killed in a wrong-way crash near Middlesbrough may have had links to organised crime. 12 other people have been arrested as part of the investigation into Saturday's A66 crash, in which 2 officers also died. The trial of a man accused of building the bomb used in the Lockerbie attacks been delayed for a third time. Abu Aguila Massoud's facing charges in the US, but a judge says new evidence has emerged about the 1988 disaster. Car breakdowns caused by computer problems have more than doubled since 2020. The AA says it now deals with more than 36,000 a year, with faults affecting everything from headlights and wipers to windows and central locking. Chelsea kicked off their Premier League campaign by beating Fulham 3-2 in the West London derby. Cole Palmer got the winner at Craven Cottage, while there were also goals for João Pedro and record signing Morgan Rodgers on his debut. That's the latest. I'm Jenny Barsby.

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Yep, the broadcaster that supports our return to parliamentary democracy.

tonight, sweetheart, as I kneel here alone beside you, and my tears stain the flowers on your grave. In deep regret I think of the heart that I have wounded, of the sorrow and grief and the life that I could have saved. Yes, tonight, darling, you were to be my loving bride, but all that I have left now is I bow to pray. Is your ring a picture and the sad message that they sent me, and this rose that I am taking from your

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1: Ying tang, ying tang, ying tang, ying tang, ying tang, ying tang, ying tang,
0: ying tang, ying tang, ying tang, ying tang, ying tang, ying tang, ying tang, ying tang, ying tang,
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0: tang, ying tang, ying tang.
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1: This is the BBC. Even the smallest contributions will be gratefully received. Check should be made out to Mr. W. Greenslade in the plain wrappers.
2: Greenslade, take off those dark glasses and put that match tray down.
1: I'm sorry, Mr. Seagoon. It's the recession, you know. It's not my fault.
2: I'll tell you what is your fault.
1: What's that, sir?
2: A big, fat, steaming belly of yours.
1: No steam in my belly, sir.
2: No steam in your belly? Unbutton your waistcoat.
1: Good heavens.
2: And sing this well-known phrase.
1: I'm a little daffodil. And it's pronounced.
3: I'm a little daffodil.
2: Next. Read the Sanskrit writing written on this piece of song.
1: Well, it's awfully long. Could I have some music behind it, please?
2: Oh, my dear friend, where's the swamp fuel on the vines?
4: Thank you.
1: An excerpt from the Daily Press, dated the 4th of March. A statue of King James II is to be removed from Trafalgar Square to make way for a statue of Sir Walter Raleigh. The move was announced in the House of Commons by the Minister of Works. Ladies and gentlemen, we present The Goon Show.
2: Rumor.
4: The establishment of the drains in Hackney and the 1% on the leather supports
2: for... What about the drains?
4: The 1% on the leather supports for aged gentlemen.
5: Don't do it, yeah, go outside.
4: Only he'd have said that sooner.
2: Here's
4: the mangle factory along the Volga with its heavy... And we are in the river Rye. The Rye, the New.
2: Splendid maiden speech.
4: Thank you.
6: Are you questioning his sex, madam? Please, gentlemen, don't spawn the splook. I have to clean up afterwards.
2: What?
6: Please remember where you are.
2: I'm afraid I can't.
6: This is the House of Commons.
2: Oh, dear, I'd better get out.
6: Why?
2: I'm only Assistant Draper in Kensington.
6: Oh, have you any husbands, I
2: mean? The wife?
6: Oh, dear.
1: Silence, please. Silence, please. Please, silence. Oh, silence. I insist. I insist. I'm trying to get some sleep. S-L-E-E-P, pronounced.
3: Sleep.
7: Mjornar nikanu. Kondorlin kvartal kapkilar di farganu. Dick said black, get pistol up for the area on the market black. Tick tock toy ticky to our nitty knack sark, not nightmare steam dung.
2: We should have been told sooner.
6: Don't worry, sir, you soon will be.
2: Get
6: top.
2: Pronounce. Seems to be some strong feeling about this. The house will divide. The eyes have it, the nose don't, the legs are unsupported.
8: Hello, folks, hello. With the debates like this, England's future was safe. Even now, as I stand here, I see the Minister of Statues is getting out of his bath to speak.
9: Honourable members, after several years of careful planning and planning, which includes the publication of 10 white papers, 2 brown papers, 3 puce and a leather volume on nothing, part 3. In view of this, I resign. Taxi, drive me to the House of Lords.
2: Gentlemen, grand news. The leather statue of James II is to be replaced with a compressed tobacco one of Walter Raleigh. Get that ginger group out of here.
4: As independent member for Tom Nurgle's hat, I must know what is the reason for removing James II.
6: He is dead, sir.
4: I was referring to his statue, which is still alive.
1: Long live the statue of James II.
2: Gentlemen, please. We're getting away from the subject. Namely, the statue of Walter Raleigh.
6: I don't see the point of putting a statue of Prince Monitor on Charles Curtis.
2: I keep telling you, madam, the statue is of Sir Walter Raleigh.
6: Subtleties with it, you know her.
2: I'm never troubled by subtleties, so I wouldn't know where to get you.
6: I wouldn't know where
2: to... Next week. Next week. For 1 week only, England's glorious hour will be the unveiling of a tobacco statue of Sir Walter Raleigh, cork-tipped.
10: Well, I should like to tell you, as leader for the opposition, I would like to do all in my brown power to have it removed, sir. I'd like to say that here now. Thank you.
2: But I insist to be put back.
11: Are you trying to do me out of a job? What's the matter with you, leader?
12: The House will adjourn.
2: Oh, good deed. Come on, let's go.
12: And members are advised to do likewise. And through a wrench in the seat of his trousers, I see Max Conk Geldray attempting to escape into the foyer.
13: Billie Jean!

0: And now, debate, statue debate, part two. One, two, like that.
1: During the recess, I sat in my chamber fuming. One of the few luxuries I still allowed myself. Mr. Huck!
2: Yes, sir.
1: How dare they oppose the statue of Walter Raleigh? Or to put it another way, how dare they oppose the statue of Walter Raleigh? Now you can go. Now, being a member of the Ginger Group, I must take my pound of ginger.
3: Oh, was that you?
1: Yes.
3: Thank heavens, I thought it was me. Oh.

0: Oh,
1: thank you. Now, Nelly, just hold the other end of this military sock, would you? Oh, yeah. They do take some straightening out, don't they?
2: What's this arrow on the sole?
1: That's the direction they go. I trust them implicitly. They were in the mutiny, you know. Wait a moment. Wait a moment. Where's my old photographs? Wait. There's somebody inside them. Hand me that tree. Ah! I've been sucked. Great leaping crabs. It's a... What is it?
3: You've struck the last of a long line of thin Moriartys. I challenge you to a duel. 10 paces and fire. Ah, honor is satisfied.
1: And so am I.
3: Now, allow me to present my latest credentials.
1: Oh, they're a bit cruddy, aren't they? However, I'll play them on this new hygienic gramophone.
4: Hello, hello. Moriarty record. Moriarty record. The owner of these credentials is the great French steamer Count Jim Tigernut. Moriarty, just one extraordinary and lady-in-waiting to Iceland.
2: The voice came from a tall, handsome, nut-strewn man carrying a tin grudge and wheeling a tomcat.
5: And this is me off the record.
2: What? State your business.
5: I am, sir, Hercules Gridpipe, etc., etc., owner of the Houses of Parliament.
2: Oh, landlord! Well, I'm very pleased to meet you.
5: Good, good, good. Here's an eviction notice.
2: No, thanks. I'm trying to give them up.
5: I'm giving you 7 doors to get out. O-U-T, pronounced...
6: Ow! Meantime, back in the House of Commons...
2: Been given notice to quit.
7: Quick, repeal the Rent Act.
8: Too late. Out you go. Oh.

0: Oh, they are with me tonight. Oh. What a terrible sight to see. The House is a parliament without an MP. And oh, how they wander through the snowy night. It was enough to give of them a fright. And so they reached Hyde Park, where they were stopped by a copper's knock.
1: Mary Hall, members!
2: Yes, I speak to
1: the position.
3: Come on now, come along. What? Move along there, mate. No kipping in the park alone.
1: What?
4: I say, all right, lad, all right, settle down. I'll speak to him. Now, Constable, how dare you...
3: Got him right on his old conservative nut. Now, move along now. No singing aloud, I tell ye. All right, I'll have to take your names. Now, where's me airy notebook here? Here it is, under this guardsman. Now, then, names.
4: Sir Harold McSeagon, MP.
3: Ain't you got a full-time job, then? Oh, what? Funny that, oh. Hey.
4: Ha, ha, ha.
3: There you are. Now, that's done it now, that has, mate. In you goes all on ya to the old station. Thank you, C Division Band. And now, the first case, the Crown versus Charlie Crippen.
5: Oh. We've done him, legal Crown.
3: Oh.
5: He's been done.
3: Have we, legal men?
5: Mm-hmm.
3: Oh. Well, next, the Crown versus the Houses of Parliament.
6: What's the charge?
7: Loitering with intent to govern, my lad.
3: Where is the calcitrant?
4: Over here!
3: Oh. Yoo-hoo!
6: Yoo-hoo!
7: Members of the jury, you have just heard the evidence. Yoo-hoo! Have you reached a decision?
8: Yes, we want to go home.
7: Oh, but what of the prisoners?
0: Guilty, my lad.
4: You swine, Critbite. You've been England's government homeless.
0: You passed the act, chap.
4: Don't worry, folks. Come on, don't worry, folks. I'm over here, folks.
6: Yoo-hoo!
4: Yoo-hoo! It's all right, folks. The Minister of Transport made available to us a number 138 tramp, which the government boarded at the Elephant and Castle.
7: And so Parliament was reassembled.
4: Yes, it was wonderful to hear the opening speech.
3: Members of Parliament, hold tight.
5: On, members. On, members. Hello, James. We'll take up the agenda where we left off. Left off.
4: The statue of the leather statue will be removed tomorrow, and the hand rule to back the statue of Raleigh will be unveiled by Barbara Keller's 50th cousin, Jim Sutter of Leeds, Ontario. A camel. The color of the dustman's uniform.
9: Yes, first place. Think
4: the dustman's uniforms will be a
6: first place, Jim Archake.
4: See the Chancellor of the Exchequer.
9: Yes, Jim. 533 tickets to Trafalgar Square.
6: 543 tickets, you say?
9: Yes,
6: Jim. One, two, three, four, five, six, seven, eight, nine, 10, 11, 12, 13, 14, 15, 16, 17, 18, 19, 20, 21, 22, 23,
9: 24. Anybody sit on here?
4: Get off, you spotty Herbert. This is a private tram.
9: Oh, good. I like traveling in private.
4: Hurl this man in the direction of Hunt.
9: You touch me, and you see what you get.
4: What?
9: Measles.
7: The scene, the measles ward of the Battersea Dogs Hospital.
10: Hello.
3: Nurse, nurse. Oh, nurse. The screens, nurse. Oh, get that tree away from my bed, will you?
6: Incoming, incoming.
3: Oh, dear.
6: Oh, no.
3: Oh, that's better.
4: Please, mate, did you mind?
3: What?
4: Trying to hold a meeting of Parliament over here. terrible about this statue.
7: Mr. Seagull, the show is underrunning. Could we spread it out a bit more?
2: Spread it. Okay.
7: Oh, spread it. Yes, yes, do spread it.
4: Jane Nutter! Come in. We are in a moment at all.
8: Yeah.

0: say, we weren't really behind time. I told them a fib. And I must say, I did enjoy it. And just to show the mood I'm in, I'm going to pop this paper bag.
1: Oh, you swine, I was in there. Hello, everybody.
0: What were you doing in my paper bag?
1: I was doing my world-famous impressions of wrapped fruit. Now for my encore, I would like to do my well-known impression of Major Blagnock.
2: The screens, nurse, quick!
1: Screens! Oh. I'm glad that you like the classics.
3: Hello, Bottles.
1: Oh, hello, Carl.
3: Hello.
1: Ah, where have you been all the week, then? You wasn't there at school, was you?
3: No, no, I know that.
1: Who told you?
3: I went and looked at a school window, and I wasn't there. Oh, well, I went home. And when I got back home, guess what happened?
1: You saw Irene Grange holding a twig.
3: No.
1: I gave up. I don't know what happened.
3: Oh, now I'll never know.
1: You twit of a child, you. Just for that, I'll give you railings and rot in your luggles. Oh. Plenty

0: statue, Mrs. Sir Walter Raleigh. And they all were saying her. Wait a minute. There's somebody under the unveiling sheet.
1: Please do not arouse yourself. It is only those two sons of fun, Lalgakaran Banerjee. Wait. Transport Company. Hooray.
2: Hooray. This Hooray. Is indeed a very graphic description of the nature of our vocational activity, you see.
0: Chut, chut, chut. Chut to you too.
1: What?
0: Why have you got the statue in a pushcart?
1: Oh, dear, man.
2: Oh, dear.
1: We were ordered to do it.
2: Yes, we were definitely ordered to do it. Here.
3: Good job. You'll all get running if you don't get a move on.
0: Here's that copper.
3: Wow. It's the strolling politician's lot. Take that.
0: Oh, oh, oh.

0: and tie this cheese knife to your ear, at the same time strapping these glucose pencils around your ankles. Got it?
1: Yeah.
0: There. I shall always remember you like that.
1: Wonderful to be in love again. Wait a minute, look.
0: What?
1: Here comes Neddy Sealoon on the British government.
0: Quick, unroll this luxury cardboard lounge. Hello, Neddy.
1: Hello.
0: Inflate these rubber trousers and sit down.
2: No, thank you. I'm perfectly comfortable on this razor blade.
0: I have decided that you can have the Houses of Parliament back, provided you give us the uncooked portion of England.
1: But none of it's cooked.
0: Oh. Then we shall have to eat it raw. Moriarty the spoons.
1: Thank you.
2: And here in return is the uncooked portion of England.
0: Yes, let it on, Mems. Just shovel it into this American safe deposit. And here in return are the keys to Parliament.
1: Ah, it's great to be back.
3: Yes, that little sojourn taught all us politicians a lesson. No more wasting public time and money.
2: Yeah,
3: yeah. Yes, he's quite right. No more wasting time and money. Now, gentlemen, about this leather statue, I think it ought to face east.
1: Don't be silly. Think of where the moss would grow. Very uncomfortable.
3: I don't know. Yes, please. Thank you.
4: That was the news, sir. This is Ginny Sellers, Harry Hitchin, and Spike Milligan. There's the Wayland Quartet, Matt Deldre, and the orchestra conducted by Wally Stotts. Script by Spike Milligan, John Antrobus, and Rabelais. Announcer, Wallace Greenslade. The program was produced by Charles Chilton.

0: the time. It's now 10 o'clock.
1: And here is the Sky News from London.
2: From the Sky News Centre at 10. A report warning young adults leaving care are around four times more likely

0: likely to die than the general population. The study, which was commissioned by the government, says it's a national tragedy. It found there's a so-called care cliff, with people often left alone without a safety net. Andy McCulloch's son Joash took his own life.
1: In the November, he had a suicide attempt, took an overdose, ended up in hospital, and then was discharged without a psych review, without a referral, without anyone letting social services even know.
0: Rumours about migrant housing are being blamed for tensions and violence in Glasgow. There have been protests and vigilante attacks outside homes, sparked by suggestions foreign residents are skipping waiting lists. The city is dealing with a shortage of affordable properties. David Bookbinder from Glasgow and West of Scotland Forum of Housing Associations insists no one is jumping the queue.
2: In Glasgow, around between 15 and 20% of homes each year are allocated to refugees. Refugees, I can absolutely assure you, are not treated any differently.
0: The Police Federation of England and Wales wants action by social media companies against young people who are sensationalising dangerous driving. A crash in Teesside killed 7 people, including 2 police officers, very early on Saturday. Prosecutors are deciding whether to bring charges against a man in his 80s following an investigation into claims of sexual assault by the late Harrods owner Mohammed Al-Fayed. Detectives have sent a file of evidence to the CPS. Millions of women are being invited to order at-home screening kits for cervical cancer. Those in England who haven't attended appointments will be able to use them to collect a sample and post it back to a lab. And more than 7 million tenpence coins bearing the King's portrait are entering circulation for the first time. The Royal Mint says they're being released from today due to increased demand. The design's part of a collection which reflects Charles's passion for conservation. That's the latest. I'm Jenny Barsby.

0: And the time, it is now 11 o'clock.
1: And here is the Sky News from London.
2: From the Sky News Centre at 11. A report has found young adults who leave care have a death rate nearly four times higher than other people their age. The government commissioned review concluded they're often left alone with no safety net, leading to catastrophic consequences. Minister for Children and Families, Josh McAllister, says change is desperately needed.
3: The approach that I'm really determined to take is to change what the focus of care is, so that first amongst anything else is building a tribe of loving relationships around young people when they're in care.
2: Victims' families say they're absolutely floored after the trial of the alleged Lockerbie bomb maker was postponed in the US again. Lawyers say they want to examine new

0: evidence. Rumours of migrants jumping the queue for social housing in Glasgow are being blamed for tensions and violence in the city.
1: To think that, you know, we're going to stand back and accept that, we won't. It's scary. You don't know who's moving in next door to you.
2: That was a symptom of people just boiling over. That was just had enough. This isn't about far right, far left. This is about the facts.
0: In some cases, houses with foreign tenants have been attacked. Authorities in Glasgow, which has a shortage of affordable properties, have denied refugees are being prioritised. Millions of women across England are able to order at-home cervical cancer screening from today. The kits are being made available to women who haven't attended in-person appointments. A yellow weather alert for thunderstorms is due to come into force for parts of England in the early hours. The Met Office is warning of flash flooding for central and eastern parts from 3 a.m. until 10 p.m. tomorrow. Car breakdowns caused by computer problems have more than doubled since 2020. The AA says it now deals with more than 36,000 faults a year, affecting things like headlights, windows and central locking. And Tottenham have completed the signing of forward Savio from Manchester City. The Brazil international, who was previously known as Savinho, moves to North London in a deal which could rise to £85 million. That's the latest. I'm Jenny Barsby.

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Your eyes are as bright as they were the first night when we danced to an old-fashioned tune.

0: fighting when you were born. And a brave called Yellow Sun scalped my little boy. So I stole you to get even for what he'd done. Though you're a full-blooded Indian, son, I love you as much as my own little feller that's dead. And son, Nova Lee is your sister. And that's why I've always said,
1: son, don't go near the Indians, please stay away.
2: And it is now midnight.
3: From Feature Story News in Brussels, I'm William Denslow. US Treasury Secretary Scott Bessent unveiled a sweeping new sanctions campaign against Iran, dubbed Operation Economic Outcast, but stopped short of imposing immediate penalties, describing the announcement as a warning shot to countries still doing business with Tehran. Iran's currency hit a record low Monday as the new measures were announced, while Iran's Supreme National Security Council Secretary warned no oil would leave the Persian Gulf if the campaign is broadened. The sanctions target a network of brokers, companies and shadow fleet vessels across several countries that transport Iranian oil and channel revenue to Iran's Revolutionary Guard. Nick Harper reports from Washington.
4: There were no specific countries mentioned, no specific sanctions and no timeline laid out for when all of this might take place. So all of this really just amounting to more threats from the United States that it may or may not follow through on. I think really part of this was trying to create a collective responsibility, trying to urge countries around the world to do what they can to pressure Iran to cut off its revenue streams, but really try and pressure Iran so that it comes to some sort of deal.
3: Iran says it's fully prepared to hit back against US economic sanctions and will inflict another defeat on Washington. Tehran says it's confident its economic partners will continue to do business and says it has its own tools to respond. Iranian-American journalist Negar Mortazavi expects the sanctions will achieve

0: Very little.
1: Is this going to put economic pressure, more economic pressure on Iran? Possibly. And who will pay the price for that? Ordinary Iranians. But will this bring the sort of surrender or capitulation, any policy change in Iran? I don't think so. As sanctions, U.S. sanctions over the decades have not done that.
0: Mumbai's recorded barely half its normal August monsoon rainfall, with just 286 millimetres falling in the first 19 days of the month. Across India more broadly, forecasters warn the overall monsoon season could end up significantly below average. Rebecca Bunnan, reporting from Mumbai, says the monsoon rains are vital for Indian agriculture, and officials blame the El Niño weather phenomenon for a season that could have a significant economic impact.
2: The monsoon is very important for India's economy. These rains are vital for crop production, and if crop production is poor due to weak rains, then that can push up food prices and it impacts rural incomes in the world's fifth largest economy. These monsoon rains, with the season running from June to September, actually provide about 70% of the country's annual rainfall.
0: And Ukraine says it's facing a roughly $26 billion shortfall in defence funding. President Volodymyr Zelensky's urging allies to step up, particularly with the supply of air defences. From bureaus worldwide, this is FSN.

I wonder if you're lonesome tonight. You know, someone said the world's a stage and each must play a part. Fate had me playing in love with you as my sweetheart. Act one was where we met. I loved you at first glance. You read your lines so cleverly and never missed a cue. Then came act two. You seemed to change, you acted strange, and why I've never known. Honey, you lied when you said you loved me, and I had no cause to doubt you. But I'd rather go on hearing your lies than to go on living without you. Now the stage is bare, and I'm standing there with emptiness all around. And if he won't come back to me, then they can bring the curtain down.

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2: From the Sky News Centre at 2, police investigating a crash on Teesside are questioning a further 5 people, including on suspicion of participating in organised crime. 17 people have now been arrested. 2 men have been charged with drugs and weapons offences. 2 officers were among 7 people who died when their vehicle was hit by a Volkswagen being driven the wrong way down the A66 on Saturday. Lauren Somerville's chair of the Cleveland Police Federation.
3: At the heart of this are 2 families whose loved ones aren't returning home. That is my focus. It's making sure that the rest of my colleagues know I'm here and I'm listening to them.
2: A man has died and a woman suffered life-threatening injuries after 2 cars crashed following a police chase in Warwickshire. Yesterday's collision in Stratford is being investigated. There's a warning young people leaving care face a dangerous drop in support when they turn 18. A government review found the death rate among care leavers aged up to 24 is around 4 times higher than the general population. It says some are left alone with no safety net as support falls away. Anela Anwars from the charity Become and says one role is vital.
4: We would hope that personal advisors are allocated through that key transition period of 16 to 18, someone that they can call and can have in their corner when they feel isolated, when they need advice about a job interview, when they don't know how to pay a particular bill for the first time.
2: A 3-year-old boy who was seriously injured in a crocodile enclosure at a zoo in Cambridgeshire 3 months ago is back home from hospital. A man arrested on suspicion of attempted murder was later deemed unfit for interview. Millions of women in England can order at-home cervical cancer screening kits from today. They're being offered to women who haven't attended their in-person appointments. And there's a warning of possible flash flooding with thunderstorms forecast across parts of England. A yellow weather warning comes into force across central and eastern areas at 3 a.m. tomorrow. That's the latest. I'm Faye Rowlands.

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And there's a place for us somewhere, place for us, peace and quiet and open land. Wait for us somewhere. And there's a time

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0: Good morning. It's now 5 o'clock, and this is a special big 5 o'clock call to the Mountainside FM 5 o'clock club. Good morning. And here is the Sky News from London.
1: From the Sky News Centre at 5, police investigating events before a crash on Teesside are questioning a further 5 people, including on suspicion of participating in organised crime. 17 people have now been arrested. 2 men have been charged with drugs and weapon offences. 2 officers were among 7 people who died when their vehicle was hit by a Volkswagen being driven the wrong way.

0: after John Ratcliffe's movements, but an American official says a military cargo plane landed in Moscow earlier. Our international affairs editor, Dominic Waghorn, says there's a lot we don't know.
1: It's not unheard of for CIA director to go to Moscow. Bill Burns, of course, who was Joe Biden's head of the CIA, went there in November 2021, ahead of the Russian invasion of Ukraine. And he was thought to have been trying to urge the Russians not to do anything rash.
0: The Scottish government's launched a consultation on the finer details of plans to ban mobile phones in schools. It'll consider whether restrictions should apply in classrooms or across entire sites and what exceptions may be needed. England cricket captain Joe Root says he's hacked off and other players become involved in drinking-related allegations. Brydon Carse was pictured in handcuffs outside a nightclub in Derby. And Harry Styles has revealed why he took a break from music. The singer's latest album came out in March, but before that he said he struggled with other people's expectations of him. That's the latest. I'm Faye Rowlands.

My name is McNamara, I'm the leader of the band. Although we're few in numbers, we're the finest in the land. We play at wakes and weddings and at every fancy ball. And when we play to funerals,

Right now, we are rehearsing for a very swell affair. The annual celebration, all the gentry will be there. When General Grant to Ireland came, he took me by the hand. Says he, I never saw the likes of McNamara

0: My name is Uncle Julius, and from Sweden I did come to play with McNamara's band and beat the big bass drum. And when I march along the street, the ladies think I'm grand. They shout, "There's Uncle Julius playing with an Irish band." Oh, I wear a bunch of shamrocks and a uniform of green, and I'm the funniest looking Swede that you have ever seen. There is O'Briens and Ryans and Sheens and Means, they come from Ireland, but by Yemeni I'm the only Swede in McNamara's band.
1: All the drums go banging, the cymbals clanging, the horns they blaze away. McCarthy pumps the old bassoon while I the pipes to play. And Hennessy Tennessee toodles the flute, and the music is something grand.

0: BBC News with Govinda Gill. The United Nations and the Red Cross have issued a joint warning that the world is dangerously close to fully autonomous weapons killing humans. The UN Secretary General and ICRC President issued an urgent appeal for regulation as drone warfare grows in sophistication. There's currently no treaty governing the use of what some call killer robots. Alessandra Vellucci, Director of UN Information Services, gave this update.
1: 3 years ago, we called on states to establish specific provisions and restrictions on autonomous weapon systems. Today, we renew this call with even greater urgency. The fundamental concerns remain unchanged, but the risks have intensified. We are now dangerously close to crossing a moral red line, the autonomous targeting of humans by machines.
0: Canada is about to unveil a set of measures in retaliation for President Trump's latest wave of 50% tariffs on a range of Canadian goods, which took effect after trade talks collapsed. Those duties impact $20 billion worth of products, or over 5% of Canadian exports to its neighbour. Canada's countermeasures will come into force in 2 weeks. US media quoting officials are reporting that the CIA director, John Ratcliffe, is in Moscow for talks. This comes after a US military transport plane was spotted at Moscow's Vnukovo airport, along with a US diplomatic motorcade. Mr. Ratcliffe is one of Mr. Trump's negotiators trying to end the Ukraine war. A number of petrol stations have run out of fuel in Tehran after Iranians queued to fill up their vehicles over concerns about the latest US sanctions. Residents voiced fears of even higher prices and more economic turmoil. China, the biggest buyer of Iranian oil, has said that economic warfare will only fuel more conflict. Our correspondent at the US State Department, Tom Bateman, says although the government's announced sanctions on dozens of entities over their dealings with Iran, it could have gone further.
2: What we didn't get, though, from the Trump administration was a really big, perhaps far riskier move, like sanctioning a very large Chinese bank that the Americans say help facilitate the export of Iranian oil into China, probably because the administration realizes the Chinese would be likely to retaliate, although the threat of that kind of a move by the Trump administration still remains.
0: A member of the Israeli parliament has tried to smash a Palestinian memorial with a sledgehammer in the occupied West Bank while under military escort. Video shows Tzvi Sukkot, a member of the religious Zionism party, and several others striking the memorial, which has the names of Palestinians killed during the conflict with Israel. World News from the BBC. Two people have died of measles in Pennsylvania, the first reported in the US state in 35 years. Both were unvaccinated. Measles cases have risen to their highest in more than three decades in the US. The Trump administration has recently been encouraging child vaccinations, despite also amplifying discredited claims about the combined MMR jab, which prevents measles, mumps and rubella. A US judge has rejected the latest attempt by Jeffrey Epstein's associate, Ghislaine Maxwell, to overturn her sex trafficking conviction. The 64-year-old is serving a 20-year prison sentence for her role in procuring girls for Epstein. Researchers in the United States have found that at least one in four former NFL players had a progressive degenerative brain disease known as CTE. This can only be diagnosed after death. The lead author had said repeated traumatic brain injuries are unknown to contribute to such rates of neurodegenerative disease. India's government says it will release stocks of onions, which it holds in reserve in an effort to lower their current high price. Consumers are now paying almost double compared with last year. The government's laying on special trains to bring onions into major cities, as Archana Shukla reports.
3: Hundreds of workers are loading red sacks of onions onto freight trains in Lasalgaon in western India, Asia's biggest onion market. The first train is bound for the capital, Delhi, carrying as many as 30 to 50 truckloads. The government is rushing stockpiles to major cities in an effort to rein in prices, which have risen over 60% in a year. The price for onions is now more than half a dollar a kilo in many local markets. Onions go into nearly every Indian curry and salad. It's a daily staple. But unseasonal rain and hailstorms have damaged this year's crop, another sign of how extreme and erratic weather is hitting food prices.
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4: The weather report today, and that is Wednesday, the 26th of August. Partly cloudy with isolated showers, westerlies, 18 degrees, an overnight low of 11, and the sun will set at 6:03. The weather for tomorrow, that is Thursday, partly cloudy with the chance of a shower from morning, nor-westerlies turning nor-easterlies late morning, 18 degrees, an overnight low of 12. Friday, a few showers turning to rain for a time in the afternoon and early evening, northerlies, 18 degrees with an overnight low of 12. Saturday, showers, some falls will be heavy, but they will ease in the afternoon, but the day will remain cloudy. Nor-easterlies dying out from the afternoon. 17 degrees with an overnight low of 11, and Sunday mostly cloudy with showers developing from the afternoon. Westerlies, 16 degrees with an overnight low of 11. And the weather for today, that is Wednesday, partly cloudy with isolated showers, westerlies, 18 degrees with an overnight low of 11. And the current readings, the barometric pressure 1,028 millibars and stable. The outside temperature 12 degrees. We have a humidity of 87% with a light westerly wind. The hottest place in New Zealand, Kaikoura, 16 degrees. Coldest, eastern Rangitiki, 4 degrees. Windiest, Castle Point, 67 kilometres an hour. And the wettest, Milford Sound, 1.5 millimetres of rain. And the outside temperature currently for Greater Auckland, 12 degrees.

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1: And here is the Sky News from London.
2: From the Sky News Centre at 6. The dad of one of five young men killed on Teesside on Saturday is understood to have had his home rammed shortly before the crash involving a different car. 17-year-old Colworthy was in a Volkswagen on the wrong side of the A66 when it hit a police car, also killing two officers. Detectives have made 17 arrests with organised crime among suspected offences. Our correspondent Amelia Harper has more.
3: Police received multiple reports of two cars driving dangerously around the town, including a Volvo XC60 that was seen ramming properties. Police had previously told us that they believed that the Volvo and the Passat were associated.
2: US media is reporting America's spy chiefs flown to Russia for undisclosed talks in Moscow. The CIA's not confirmed director John Ratcliffe's movements. A report's found young adults who leave care have a death rate nearly four times higher than other people their age. The government-commissioned review concluded they're often left alone with no safety net. Millions of women across England can now order HPV self-testing kits, which they can use at home. It's being described as a game-changer for cervical screening. Some American goods could become more expensive in Canada after fresh import taxes were announced on around 700 products, including cheese. The neighbouring countries are ramping up tariffs in an escalating trade war. England's cricket captain says he's hacked off and disappointed after Brydon Carse was handcuffed outside a Derby nightclub on Sunday. He's the latest player to be involved in a late-night incident, and Joe Root says it's unacceptable.
4: I don't think I'm speaking out of turn by saying he's very upset, been very apologetic, and I'm sure when he gets his chance he will say that himself. But it's not the isolated incident itself. I think it's the fact that we continually keep making stupid mistakes.
2: Amy Winehouse's award-winning album Back to Black is getting a bumper reissue.

the afternoon and early evening. Northerlies, 18 degrees with an overnight low of 12. Saturday, showers. Some falls will be heavy, but they'll ease in the afternoon, but the day will remain cloudy. Nor'easterlies dying out from the afternoon. 17 degrees with an overnight low of 11, and Sunday mostly cloudy with showers developing from the afternoon. Westerlies, 16 degrees with an overnight low of 11. And the weather for today, that is Wednesday, partly cloudy with isolated showers. Westerlies, 18 degrees with an overnight low of 11. And the current readings, the barometric pressure 1,028 millibars and stable. The outside temperature 12 degrees. We have a humidity of 87% with a light westerly wind. The hottest place in New Zealand, Kaikoura, 16 degrees. Coldest, Eastern Rangitiki, 4 degrees. Windiest, Castle Point, 67 kilometres an hour. And the wettest, Milford Sound, 1.5 millimetres of rain. And the outside temperature currently for Greater Auckland, 12 degrees.

0: BBC News with Govinda Gill. The United Nations and the Red Cross have issued a joint warning that the world is dangerously close to fully autonomous weapons killing humans. The UN Secretary-General and ICRC President issued an urgent appeal for regulation as drone warfare grows in sophistication. There's currently no treaty governing the use of what some call killer robots. Alessandra Vellucci, Director of UN Information Services, gave this update.
1: 3 years ago, we called on states to establish specific prohibitions and restrictions on autonomous weapon systems. Today, we renew this call with even greater urgency. The fundamental concerns remain unchanged, but the risks have intensified. We are now dangerously close to crossing a moral red line, the autonomous targeting of humans by machines.
0: Canada is about to unveil a set of measures in retaliation for President Trump's latest wave of 50% tariffs on a range of Canadian goods, which took effect after trade talks collapsed. Those duties impact $20 billion worth of products, or over 5% of Canadian exports to its neighbour. Canada's countermeasures will come into force in 2 weeks. US media quoting officials are reporting that the CIA director, John Ratcliffe, is in Moscow for talks. This comes after a US military transport plane was spotted at Moscow's Vnukovo airport, along with a US diplomatic motorcade. Mr. Ratcliffe is one of Mr. Trump's negotiators trying to end the Ukraine war. A number of petrol stations have run out of fuel in Tehran after Iranians queued to fill up their vehicles over concerns about the latest US sanctions. Residents voiced fears of even higher prices and more economic turmoil. China, the biggest buyer of Iranian oil, has said that economic warfare will only fuel more conflict. Our correspondent at the US State Department, Tom Bateman, says although the government's announced sanctions on dozens of entities over their dealings with Iran, it could have gone further.
2: What we didn't get, though, from the Trump administration was a really big, perhaps far riskier move, like sanctioning a very large Chinese bank that the Americans say help facilitate the export of Iranian oil into China, probably because the administration realizes the Chinese would be likely to retaliate, although the threat of that kind of a move by the Trump administration still remains.
0: A member of the Israeli parliament has tried to smash a Palestinian memorial with a sledgehammer in the occupied West Bank while under military escort. Video shows Tzvi Sukkot, a member of the religious Zionism party, and several others striking the memorial, which has the names of Palestinians killed during the conflict with Israel. World News from the BBC. Two people have died of measles in Pennsylvania, the first reported in the US state in 35 years. Both were unvaccinated. Measles cases have risen to their highest in more than three decades in the US. The Trump administration has recently been encouraging child vaccinations, despite also amplifying discredited claims about the combined MMR jab, which prevents measles, mumps and rubella. A US judge has rejected the latest attempt by Jeffrey Epstein's associate, Ghislaine Maxwell, to overturn her sex trafficking conviction. The 64-year-old is serving a 20-year prison sentence for her role in procuring girls for Epstein. Researchers in the United States have found that at least one in four former NFL players had a progressive degenerative brain disease known as CTE. This can only be diagnosed after death. The lead author had said repeated traumatic brain injuries are unknown to contribute to such rates of neurodegenerative disease. India's government says it will release stocks of onions, which it holds in reserve in an effort to lower their current high price. Consumers are now paying almost double compared with last year. The government's laying on special trains to bring onions into major cities, as Archana Shukla reports.
3: Hundreds of workers are loading red sacks of onions onto freight trains in Lasalgaon in western India, Asia's biggest onion market. The first train is bound for the capital Delhi, carrying as many as 30 to 50 truckloads. The government is rushing stockpiles to major cities in an effort to rein in prices, which have risen over 60% in a year. The price for onions is now more than half a dollar a kilo in many local markets. Onions go into nearly every Indian curry and salad. It's a daily staple. But unseasonal rain and hailstorms have damaged this year's crop, another sign of how extreme and erratic weather is hitting food prices.
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4: The weather report today, and that is Wednesday, the 26th of August. Partly cloudy with isolated showers, westerlies, 18 degrees, an overnight low of 11, and the sun will set at 3 minutes to six. The weather for tomorrow, that is Thursday, partly cloudy with the chance of a shower from morning, nor-westerlies turning nor-easterlies late morning, 18 degrees, an overnight low of 12. Friday, a few showers turning to rain for a time in the afternoon and early evening, northerlies, 18 degrees with an overnight low of 12. Saturday, showers, some falls will be heavy, but they will ease in the afternoon, but the day will remain cloudy. Nor-easterlies dying out from the afternoon. 17 degrees with an overnight low of 11, and Sunday mostly cloudy with showers developing from the afternoon. Westerlies, 16 degrees with an overnight low of 11. And the weather for today, that is Wednesday, partly cloudy with isolated showers, westerlies, 18 degrees with an overnight low of 11. And the current readings, the barometric pressure 1,028 millibars and stable, the outside temperature 12 degrees, we have a humidity of 87% with a light westerly wind. The hottest place in New Zealand, Kaikoura, 16 degrees, coldest, eastern Rangitiki, 4 degrees, windiest Castle Point, 67 kilometres an hour, and the wettest Milford Sound, 1.5 millimetres of rain. And the outside temperature currently for Greater Auckland, 12 degrees.

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1: Serious injuries were reported following a collision between a vehicle and a pedestrian on Auckland's North Shore last evening. Emergency service were called to a car park at the intersection of Sunnynook Road and Sacamore Drive in Sunnynook about 6:30 last evening. Initial reports suggest there are serious injuries. Images from the scene show a red vehicle with a large dent on the driver's side door and above the wheel. The serious crash unit has been advised. The area was closed while emergency services were at the scene. The Defence Force were called to the Horowhenua College after a stored chemistry experiment in a science lab became potentially explosive substance, the principal says. Emergency service were called to the school about 10:30 yesterday morning. Principal Grant Cogdon said a stored solution made up of a senior chemistry experiment precipitated over time into a potentially explosive substance in a storage cupboard at a bomb disposal robot removed the flask. He said it was then detonated by Defence Force Ordnance disposal staff in the school's backfield. A big bang and the chemical is gone, Cogdon said. Cogdon said the solution known as Tollens Reagent, which contains silver ions and ammonia, has been stored for a number of years before it was discovered by a staff member who then raised the alarm. Met Service says that the South Island will bear the brunt of a complex low-pressure system which will bring heavy rain to the west coast over the next 3 days from midday today. A cold snap was forecast to bring heavy snow to the Canterbury High Country south of Rangitata River and north of the stretch between Arrowtown and Ranfurly from 6 p.m, carrying on through until Friday morning. Rain over the Crown Range Road was also expected to actually turn to snow on the higher parts of the road later this morning. Met Service meteorologist Braden White said farmers on the eastern side of the divide of the central South Island, that's including Mount Cook

0: items with them, it's important that you have your sleeping bag in your car just in case you get trapped. The man who was stabbed on a suburban street in Auckland on Saturday afternoon, he has died in hospital. A homicide investigation has been launched after the incident in Blockhouse Bay over the weekend. Acting Detective Inspector Craig Bolton of Auckland City CIB said there was a violent confrontation about 3:40 p.m. on Saturday afternoon on Holbrook Street near the intersection of Shoreham Street. The male victim was sustained a stab wound during this confrontation before he has got into a vehicle with his associates and driven away to a nearby bus stop on Blockhouse Bay Road. An ambulance was then called and the man was taken to Auckland Hospital in a critical condition while police were notified. Bolton said the victim did go under emergency surgery and was in intensive care, but he did die on Sunday night.
1: And here is the Sky News from London.
2: From the Sky News Centre at 7. Breaking news, country music star Dolly Parton has died at the age of 80. Her death has been announced in a video on her social media accounts. The dad of one of five young men killed in a crash on the A66 on Teesside is understood to have had his home rammed by another car shortly beforehand. 17 people have now been arrested, with detectives investigating suspected offences in the build-up to Saturday's collision, including links to organised crime. An independent report warning young care leavers are around 3 to 4 times more likely to die than the general population. 112 such deaths were recorded among 18 to 24-year-olds last year. It also describes a cliff edge of support when many hit that age bracket. Ministers say they're investing £25 million this year towards accommodation. Campaigner Chris Wilde wants it to be a top government priority.
3: I left the care system in 1996. And nothing has changed. Absolutely nothing has changed. Now, if this was any other sector, education, our NHS system, it'd be a national crisis.
2: US media is reporting the head of the CIA has flown to Russia for undisclosed talks in Moscow. The agency hasn't confirmed Director John Ratcliffe's movements. Canada's announced almost £15 billion worth of retaliatory tariffs on US goods as its trade war with Washington escalates. Steel, clothing and cheese are among hundreds of American products being targeted after Donald Trump imposed new 50% levies on Canadian imports. Canadian Finance Minister François-Philippe Champagne says the country is ready to stand up for its economy.
4: This is an unprecedented challenge imposed on Canada. But Canada will meet the moment. Canadians will meet the moment. And as the Prime Minister has said, we will support our workers, our businesses and our industry with whatever it takes for as long as it takes.
2: A sequel to How to Lose a Guy in 10 Days is in the works. Original star Kate Hudson is attached to produce it. That's the latest. I'm Faye Rowlands.
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0: The weather for today, and that is Wednesday, the 26th of August. Partly cloudy with isolated showers. Westerlies, 18 degrees, an overnight low of 11, and the sun will set at 3 minutes to 6. The weather for tomorrow, that is Thursday, partly cloudy with the chance of a shower from morning, nor-westerlies turning nor-easterlies late morning. 18 degrees and overnight low of 12. Friday, a few showers turning to rain for a time in the afternoon and early evening. Northerlies, 18 degrees with an overnight low of 12. Saturday, showers, some falls will be heavy, but they will ease in the afternoon, but the day will remain cloudy. Nor-easterlies dying out from the afternoon. 17 degrees with an overnight low of 11, and Sunday mostly cloudy with showers developing from the afternoon. Westerlies, 16 degrees with an overnight low of 11. And the weather for today, that is Wednesday, partly cloudy with isolated showers. Westerlies, 18 degrees with an overnight low of 11. And the current readings, the barometric pressure 1,028 millibars and stable, the outside temperature 12 degrees, we have a humidity of 87% with a light westerly wind. The hottest place in New Zealand, Kaikoura, 16 degrees, coldest, eastern

Rangitiki, 4 degrees. Windeus Castle Point, 67 kilometres an hour. And the west of Smilford Sound, 1.5 millimetres of rain. And the outside temperature currently for Greater Auckland, 12 degrees.

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Acupuncture is the ancient Chinese art of healing. It releases endorphins from the brain, which makes it particularly effective in the treatment of pain. Many conditions can be successfully treated by acupuncture, including asthma, arthritic pain, sinusitis, allergies, insomnia, weight loss, sports injuries, headaches, and migraines. Ivan Pivak has been practicing acupuncture since 1974, and his success and experience in this field has been recognized with a Lifetime Achievement Award from the health industry. So if you're seeking relief from pain or chronic illness, contact experienced acupuncturist Ivan Pivak on 836 3220 or check out his website ivanpivak.co.nz. Ivan Pivak practices acupuncture from his rooms in Glendine, and he can be contacted on 836 3220.

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1: RNZ News, good morning. I'm Nicola Wright. The Infrastructure Minister has acknowledged a misalignment between the government's and the National Party's position on a bed tax. The Coalition had committed to explore an accommodation levy in its regional deal with Auckland Council, but National has now ruled it out. New Zealand First's leader, Winston Peters, says the deal was made with the government and the council, not the National Party and the council, and he says the Prime Minister has gone back on his word. National's Chris Bishop says no new taxes is an important commitment.
2: I accept there's a little bit of friction between what we've signed up to as a government and the deal and what the National Party said. I accept that. And we're just got, there's no point denying that. There is a bit of friction there, but we're just going to work our way through that.
1: Chris Bishop says it's hard to design a bed levy that's only for international visitors. A patient advocate says the health system is in intensive care and is starting to flatline. Malcolm Mulholland from the advocacy group Patient Voice Aotearoa says New Zealand now has a two-tiered health system, one for the insured and one for the uninsured. Dr. Mulholland says too many essential services are being outsourced to the private sector. The Health Minister, Simeon Brown, says the system is improving. He says waiting lists are coming down, more people are being treated, and people are spending less time waiting for the care they need. Canada has unveiled retaliatory tariffs on hundreds of American imports as their trade war escalates. The Finance Minister, François-Philippe Champagne, says these will range between 15 and 50%, matching US import taxes on Canadian products, dollar for dollar. Mr. Champagne says the US tariffs are an unprecedented challenge imposed on Canada.
3: The terms proposed by the US administration were uneconomic, unfair, and ultimately unacceptable. They asked too much of Canada and offered too little in return.
1: Canada's government also unveiled a multi-billion dollar package of support for businesses hit by US tariffs. Just in, country music legend Dolly Parton has died. Her family made the announcement a few minutes ago. She was 80 years old. The United Nations and the Red Cross have issued a joint warning that the world is dangerously close to having fully autonomous weapons killing humans. The president of the aid agency and the UN Secretary General have issued an urgent appeal for international regulation as drone warfare grows in sophistication. The director of the UN's information services, Alessandra Vellucci, gave this update.
4: 3 years ago, we called on states to establish specific provisions and restrictions on autonomous weapon systems. Today, we renew this call with even greater urgency. The fundamental concerns remain unchanged, but the risks have intensified. We are now dangerously close to crossing a moral red line, the autonomous targeting of humans by machines.
1: There is currently no treaty governing the use of what some are calling killer robots. One person is in hospital after a house fire this morning in Bucklands Beach in Auckland. Fire and emergency was called to the two-storey home just before 4 o'clock, which was well ablaze when crews arrived. Three trucks are still there. An ambulance spokesperson says two ambulances were sent and one patient was taken to Middlemore Hospital in a moderate condition. Another person was treated at the scene. A fire investigator has been requested. Met Service says a complex low-pressure system will bring heavy rain to the western side of the South Island over the next 3 days, starting at midday today. Westland is under an orange heavy rain warning, and heavy snow is expected in the Canterbury High Country and for inland Otago north of Arrowtown from midnight tonight until Friday morning. Meteorologist Braden White says farmers should prepare their livestock as a significant amount of snow is expected above 800 metres and lesser amounts to 400 metres.
5: Going into a much colder situation in the next couple of days, you'll want to make sure that your livestock are doing okay, making sure you have plans in place if you've got any young lambs starting to appear.
1: Braden White says motorists should avoid the higher passes. That's the news. With sport, here's Barry Guy.
6: The Lions lead the All Blacks 28-17 just after half-time in their tour game in Johannesburg. The Lions have scored 4-3. Noah Hotham, Imoni Narawa and Ethan Blackadder have scored the tries for the All Blacks. Meanwhile, Springboks Lucy Siakalisi has recovered from a hamstring injury and will play the second test in Cape Town this weekend. Playmaker Tamari Martin returns from injury, meaning Chanel Harris-Tavita returns to 5-8 for the Warriors' clash with Newcastle this weekend. Debutante Luke Laulili replaces the injured Dallin Watanee-Zelezniak on the wing. Top seeds Aryna Sabalenka and Novak Djokovic have been beaten in the first round of the mixed doubles at the US Open. New Zealand's Erin Routliffe and her British partner Lloyd Glasspool play Serena Williams and Carlos Alcaraz later this morning. And the New Zealand men's double and four and the women's four have all moved through to their respective semi-finals at the World Rowing Champs in Amsterdam. That's your sports news.
7: The weather for today, and that is Wednesday, the 26th of August. Partly cloudy with isolated showers. Westerlies, 18 degrees, an overnight low of 11, and the sun will set at 3 minutes six. The weather for tomorrow, that is Thursday, partly cloudy with the chance of a shower from morning, nor-westerlies turning nor-easterlies late morning, 18 degrees and overnight low of 12. Friday, a few showers turning to rain for a time in the afternoon and early evening, northerlies, 18 degrees with an overnight low of 12. Saturday, showers, some falls will be heavy, but they will ease in the afternoon, but the day will remain cloudy. Nor-easterlies dying out from the afternoon. 17 degrees with an overnight low of 11, and Sunday mostly cloudy with showers developing from the afternoon. Westerlies, 16 degrees with an overnight low of 11. And the weather for today, that is Wednesday, partly cloudy with isolated showers, westerlies, 18 degrees with an overnight low of 11. And the current readings, the barometric pressure 1,028 millibars and stable. The outside temperature 12 degrees. We have a humidity of 87% with a light westerly wind. The hottest place in New Zealand, Kaikoura, 16 degrees. Coldest, eastern Rangitiki, 4 degrees. Windiest, Castle Point, 67 kilometres an hour, and the wettest Milford Sound, 1.5 millimetres of rain. And the outside temperature currently for Greater Auckland, 12 degrees.

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2: A home, a drift car and a motorbike are among the $700,000 in assets seized by police at operation leading to the arrest of Hawke's Bay couple accused of dealing with methamphetamine, cocaine and cannabis. Armed police executed a series of search warrants across Napier and Hastings last week, completing an investigation dubbed Operation Sleep and began in 2025. Detective Owen McCall said the raids drew on staff from right across the district. The searches uncovered methamphetamine, cocaine, cannabis and synthetics packing for sale. Officers also found more than $5,000 in cash, two unlawful firearms and ammunition, all of which have been seized. Among the assets ordered to be restrained under the Criminal Proceeds Recovery Act of 2009 are a residential property, cash and bank accounts worth $100,000 and three vehicles. A 34-year-old man and a 34-year-old woman have each been charged with multiple counts of supplying and possession of supply. They are due in Hastings District Court on September the 8th. Serious injuries were reported following a collision between a vehicle and a pedestrian on Auckland's North Shore last evening. Emergency services were called to a car park at the intersection of Sunny Nook Road and Sycamore Drive in Sunny Nook about 6:30 last evening. Initial reports suggest there are serious injuries. Images from the scene show a red vehicle with a large dent on the driver's side door and above the wheel. The serious crash unit has been advised. The area was closed while emergency services were at
0: Auckland. Councillors will today confirm three options for charging commuters to drive in and out of the city during peak times. One option was to charge commuters entering the city centre during rush hour, while another included city fringe suburbs like Newmark and Newton and possibly Ponsonby and Parnell. A third option will also include core motorways such as from the Harbour Bridge to Point Chevalier and Mount Wellington. Waitakere Ward Councillor Shane Henderson said any charges would need to be balanced with investment in transport alternatives. In West Auckland, that means the Norwestern Busway will need to be committed to by the government because people need proper alternatives.

0: peak times. The driver of a stolen moped was found hiding under a tree with a backpack full of guns and drugs after dumping his wheels in Hamilton yesterday. Senior Sergeant David Raffin said officers attempted to pull the moped over on Peach Grove Road, this is in Hamilton, at about 5 to 7 yesterday morning after noticing its license plate had been covered with spray paint. The moped boosted off and was eventually found abandoned in a residential area. The rider continued his journey on foot with the dog unit called in to track him. The dog briefly lost the trail as the pursuit crossed the public space. It wasn't long before the scent was picked up again. A man was then located under a tree on Ascot Road in Hamilton. Officers found a loaded shotgun, a pistol, ammunition, drugs, drug paraphernalia, and a protective vest in his backpack. A 38-year-old Otara man was due to appear in the Hamilton District Court today, charged with unlawful possession of a firearm, unlawful possession of ammunition, failing to stop, and unlawful taking of a motor vehicle.
1: And here is the Sky News from London.
2: From the Sky News Centre at 8. Breaking news, country music legend Dolly Parton has died aged 80. The singer from Tennessee sold more than 100 million records over six decades, with hits including Jolene, 9 to 5 and I Will Always Love You. As well as 11 Grammys, she also had a successful business career, opening the Dollywood theme park in 1986. She'd postponed shows in October for health reasons. Her nephew Brian Seaver announced the news on Instagram.
3: Dolly called me and said she wants to rest in a beautiful bed of plush cotton because after a life wearing heavy rhinestones, she finally deserves to be comfortable and have some rest. Rest in peace, Aunt Dolly. May God bless Dolly Parton, and may God bless you all. She will always love you.
2: Our arts and entertainment correspondent, Katie Spencer, says her career's unmatched.
4: There are few artists that are even in the same league as her in terms of prolificness and the productivity that she was when it came to songwriting. She was able to tell stories in the songs that she wrote. They came from a place of sort of great relatability.
2: Donald Trump's among those paying tribute. Elsewhere, it's emerged a dad's home was rammed by a car shortly before his son died in a crash on Teesside. 17-year-old Cole Worthy was one of seven people killed when a Volkswagen hit a police car on the A66 on Saturday. An independent report's warning young care leavers are around three to four times more likely to die than the general population. 112 such deaths were recorded among 18 to 24-year-olds last year. A trial's been pushed back in America of the man accused of making the bomb that downed Pan Am Flight 103 over Lockerbie in 1988. A US judge claims there's new evidence. In tonight's League Cup action, Ipswich are 0-0 at home to Leicester. Coventry were 2 up at Plymouth inside 5 minutes. And millions of women in England will be able to carry out a cervical screening at home. Testing kits will be offered to those behind in their appointments. That's the latest. I'm Faye Rowlands.
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0: The weather for today, and that is Wednesday, the 26th of August. Partly cloudy with isolated showers. Westerlies, 18 degrees, an overnight low of 11, and the sun will set at 3 minutes to 6. The weather for tomorrow, that is Thursday, partly cloudy with the chance of a shower from morning, nor-westerlies turning nor-easterlies late morning. 18 degrees and overnight low of 12. Friday, a few showers turning to rain for a time in the afternoon and early evening. Northerlies, 18 degrees with an overnight low of 12. Saturday, showers, some falls will be heavy, but they'll ease in the afternoon, but the day will remain cloudy. Nor-easterlies dying out from the afternoon. 17 degrees with an overnight low of 11, and Sunday mostly cloudy with showers developing from the afternoon. Westerlies. 16 degrees with an overnight low of 11. And the weather for today, that is Wednesday, partly cloudy with isolated showers. Westerlies. 18 degrees with an overnight low of 11. And the current readings, the barometric pressure 1,028 millibars and stable. The outside temperature 12 degrees. We have

a humidity of 87% with a light westerly wind. The hottest place in New Zealand, Kaikoura, 16 degrees. Coldest, Eastern Rangitiki, 4 degrees. Windiest, Castle Point, 67 kilometres an hour. And the wettest, Milford Sound, 1.5 millimetres of rain. And the outside temperature currently for Greater Auckland, 12 degrees.

the cobbler shop. Yes, the cobbler shop in Arewa. Most people understand the importance of having and being able to patronise a real shoe repair shop. Arewa has one of the very few remaining genuine cobblers still practising their trade. 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
1: From Feature Story News in San Francisco, I'm Ira Spitzer. Iran's economy minister says Tehran has been preparing for a long time for the latest round of American sanctions and is ready to face them as the Iranian rial hits a record low. U.S. Treasury Secretary Scott Bessent on Monday unveiled what he called Operation Economic Outcast, targeting nearly 60 entities, individuals, and vessels involved in oil smuggling, nuclear procurement, and cyber operations. FSN's Nick Harper reports from Washington.
2: In many ways, Scott Bessent's comments were very heavy on threats, very thin on details. Not many specifics in terms of exactly who, where, or what would be sanctioned. The Treasury, however, put out a long list after his speech, detailing some of the 60 entities, individuals, and companies who are now part of this new sanctions regime. But it is likely to be extended further.
1: Meanwhile, Pakistan says significant progress has been made in efforts to end the war between the U.S. and Iran after the country's army chief and interior minister held a day of talks in Tehran. The 60-day peace framework set out in the Islamabad Memorandum of Understanding, signed in June by Pakistan, Iran, and the U.S., lapsed in mid-August without renewal. FSN's Hira Mustafa reports from Islamabad.
3: Taking to the social media platform X, the country's Interior Minister Mohsin Naqvi, who was part of the Pakistani delegation and who traveled with the country's Chief of Defense Forces on Monday to Tehran, has stated that significant progress has made with regards to Iran-U.S. talks. He clearly did not outline what sort of progress, but he did talk about that there were discussions with regards to the Iranian, with regards to the reopening of the Strait of Hormuz, which is a major point of contention between the warring parties. The Pakistani delegation held extensive meetings.
1: India's national security advisor met China's vice president in Beijing. The discussions came as both sides seek to resolve the standoff that began along their disputed frontier in 2020, with India saying peace along the border is a prerequisite for broader ties, while Beijing has pushed to move the relationship forward. FSN's Neha Punia reports from the Indian capital.
4: China has been saying for many years now that one incident shouldn't drag the entire relationship down. But India's position has been that what happened at that border has very much defined this relationship for several years now. And it maintains that to have a relationship that is prosperous, that is one that is built on mutual trust, the border needs to be peaceful and the border needs to go back to pre-2020 levels.
1: From Bureaus Worldwide,
0: the
1: this
0: weather
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0: For today, and that is Wednesday, the 26th of August. Partly cloudy with isolated showers, westerlies, 18 degrees, an overnight low of 11, and the sun will set at 6:03. The weather for tomorrow, that is Thursday, partly cloudy with the chance of a shower from morning, nor-westerlies turning nor-easterlies late morning, 18 degrees, an overnight low of 12. Friday, a few showers turning to rain for a time in the afternoon and early evening. Northerlies, 18 degrees with an overnight low of 12. Saturday, showers, some falls will be heavy, but they will ease in the afternoon, but the day will remain cloudy. Nor-easterlies dying out from the afternoon. 17 degrees with an overnight low of 11, and Sunday mostly cloudy with showers developing from the afternoon. Westerlies, 16 degrees with an overnight low of 11. And the weather for today, that is Wednesday, partly cloudy with isolated showers. Westerlies, 18 degrees with an overnight low of 11.
5: And the current readings, the barometric pressure 1,028 millibars and stable. The outside temperature 12 degrees. We have a humidity of 87% with a light westerly wind. The hottest place in New Zealand, Kaikoura, 16 degrees. Coldest, eastern Rangitiki, 4 degrees. Windiest, Castle Point, 67 kilometres an hour. And the wettest, Milford Sound, 1.5 millimetres of rain. And the outside temperature currently for Greater Auckland, 12 degrees.

0: You're tuned to Mountainside FM, the voice of Tamaki. This is our credo. I have always wanted to deal with everyone I meet candidly and honestly. If I've made any assertions not warranted by fact, and it is pointed out to me, I will withdraw it cheerfully. As written by Abraham Lincoln.
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1: A man has been found guilty of threatening to kill people at two Auckland schools, saying he would destroy police stations and buildings at Parliament. A jury in the Manukau District Court yesterday found Tyden Hewo guilty of 12 charges relating to threats against the Waiuku and Rutherford Colleges and other public buildings. Hewo was also convicted for unlawful possession of firearm, unlawful possession of explosives, and the possession of objectionable material. Hewo denied all charges and midway through the trial elected to act for himself in place of the lawyers who had been acting for him. The charges stemmed from a manifesto in which he spoke of using 3D printed firearms in an attack. The jury took just under 3 hours to find him guilty on all charges.
2: A home, a drift car and a motorbike are among the $700,000 in assets seized by police, an operation leading to the arrest of Hawke's Bay couple accused of dealing with methamphetamine, cocaine and cannabis. Our police executed a series of search warrants across Napier and Hastings last week, completing an investigation dubbed Operation Sleep, and began in 2025. Detective Owen McCall said the raids drew on staff from right across the district. The searches uncovered methamphetamine, cocaine, cannabis and synthetics packing for sale. Officers also found more than $5,000 in cash, two unlawful firearms and ammunition, all of which have been seized. Among the assets ordered to be restrained under the Criminal Proceeds Recovery Act of 2009 are a residential property, cash and bank accounts worth $100,000 and three vehicles. A 34-year-old man and a 34-year-old woman have each been charged with multiple counts of supplying and possession of supply. They are due in Hastings District Court on September the 8th. Serious injuries were reported following a collision between a vehicle and a pedestrian on Auckland's North Shore last evening. Emergency service were called to a car park at the intersection of Sunnynook Road and Sycamore Drive in Sunnynook about 6:30 last evening. Initial reports suggest there are serious injuries. Images from the scene show a red vehicle with a large dent on the driver's side door and above the wheel. The serious crash unit has been advised. The area was closed while emergency services were at the Department of Conservation staff are patrolling some of Canterbury's most popular whitebaiting rivers in stab-proof vests as tensions between fishers continue to spill over into violence ahead of the new season. Doc says competition for lucrative whitebaiting spots have become so heated that staff now regularly conduct joint patrols with police, with officers facing situations involving knives and physical confrontations. People have access to knives and that sort of thing, Doc Ranger Andy Thompson has said. We did have an incident last year where we had to call police for support, and we do a lot of joint police with dock patrols these days.
0: And here is the Sky News from London.
3: From the Sky News Centre at 9. Country music superstar Dolly Parton's died at the age of 80. Known for writing hits like Jolene and I Will Always Love You, she won 11 Grammy Awards and was inducted into the Country Music Hall of Fame in 1999. She had a film and business career too. Speaking to ABC in 1978, she was keen to challenge stereotypes.

0: his home rammed shortly before the crash involving a different car. Detectives have made 17 arrests, with organised crime among suspected offences. Young care leavers in England are reportedly being left with no safety net when they become adults. A review's found 18 to 24-year-olds who've left the system are 3 to 4 times more likely to die than their peers. Instagram's boss is testifying in a trial in America over whether social media platforms are deliberately designed to get children addicted. Meta denies this and rejects claims it puts profits over safety. Celtic are on the verge of qualifying for the Champions League, level at 1-1 against LASK in Austria. The Scottish champions lead 4-1 on aggregate at half-time in the second leg. Callum McGregor had put Celtic 4-0 up. LASK have pulled one back. That's the latest. I'm Faye Rowland.
1: That was Mountainside News, where you can get the latest in local, national and international news.
2: The weather for today, and that is Wednesday, the 26th of August. Partly cloudy with isolated showers. Westerlies, 18 degrees, an overnight low of 11, and the sun will set at 6:03. The weather for tomorrow, that is Thursday, partly cloudy with the chance of a shower from morning, nor-westerlies turning nor-easterlies late morning. 18 degrees, an overnight low of 12. Friday, a few showers turning to rain for a time in the afternoon and early evening. Northerlies, 18 degrees with an overnight low of 12. Saturday, showers, some falls will be heavy, but they'll ease in the afternoon, but the day will remain cloudy. Nor-easterlies dying out from the afternoon. 17 degrees with an overnight low of 11, and Sunday mostly cloudy with showers developing from the afternoon. Westerlies, 16 degrees with an overnight low of 11. And the weather for today, that is Wednesday, partly cloudy with isolated showers. Westerlies, 18 degrees with an overnight low of 11.

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They do TV tuning and setup of DV players, Sky decoders and other peripheral equipment. Auckland Aerials and Satellite is one of the Auckland's longest established TV aerial installation businesses. Rob has extensive knowledge of the reception issues caused by Auckland's varied and unique topography. No pretending with this company, their knowledge and ability to solve most reception problems is legendary. They specialise in the multi-apartment and residential buildings, installation, maintenance, maintaining high-quality reception, Freeview, digital, dish or Wi-Fi. Auckland Aerial services Auckland City from Warkworth, O'Riwa, Helensville, right down to the Bombay Hill. So give Bob a call on 0274 541 214. That is Rob on 0274 541 214. Auckland Aerials.

there is a growing interest in the farmer or the village markets. And up in Rodney, there is certainly very, very interesting markets which can be visited on a regular basis. Here is a list of those markets in the Rodney area. The Matakana Village Farmers Market, now that is every Saturday, 8 a.m. to 1 p.m. Coatesville Market, the first Sunday of every month from 10 a.m. to 2 p.m. Matakana Vintage Market, second Sunday of every month, 10 a.m. to 2 p.m. The Cow Copper Copper Market, third Sunday of every month, 9 a.m. to 1 p.m. And the Puhoi Farmers Market, the last Sunday of every month, 9 a.m. to 1 p.m. The South 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
1: In broadcasting circles, Mountainside FM is known as the Black Sheep Broadcaster. And I have no problem with that, because the black sheep is sometimes the only one telling the truth.
2: Labour leader Chris Hipkins says his party will now support National's proposal to ban children from social media. With the two major parties joining forces to progress the government bill, children could be banned from social media next year, despite minor parties, including both coalition parties, ACT and New Zealand First, trying to block the ban. Hipkins confirmed that Labor's support on Tuesday after the Labor's caucus met and discussed the bill that morning. Labor's support was conditional, and Hipkins guaranteed only support the bill to select committee. How can you take Labor seriously? They can't even make a clear cut decision on this, yes or no. This is not a yes, it's more a no, that they'll support it to select committee, but that's it. That's not a commitment. That's just typical modern Labour bullshit. And modern Labour, that's all it is. They've got no policy anymore. They don't know what they're doing. They forget who they really are. They forget why they are there and the reason for them, because they no longer, none of them. Look at them. Look at that pack of turkeys on that front bench of opposition. They're the same turkeys that were there with that dreadful Ardern woman. They haven't changed. They're still just a pack of whatever you want to call them. They certainly have absolutely no respect in my book whatsoever. I think they're dreadful people. They're the same people that referred to the village demonstrators outside Parliament during the COVID time. These are the same people that referred to those New Zealanders as the river of filth. That is they. Don't forget that. Well, you may want to forget it, but I'm not going to forget it. I couldn't put a vote towards people like that.
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and it's now 20 to 10. If you need a key cut or a new battery in your watch, the cobbler at Hillary Square in O'Rewa, or their shop at 15 Custom Street in the city, that's just four doors down from Queen Street, they have the skill and the knowledge to ensure your complete satisfaction with their workmanship and service. So that if you need a keys cut or you need a new battery in your watch, remember the cobbler, Hillary Square in O'Rewa, or at 15 Custom Street in the city.

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0: It is now time for Listener's Corner, where we once again look at the good, the bad, and the ugly issues brought to our attention by our listeners. There are always plenty of ugly and bad issues, but please advise us also of the good happenings around our region. We wish to recognise those groups and individuals who help and assist others.
1: I think most of us have to agree that the New Zealand banking businesses are letting New Zealanders down as they try to make more profit by removing ATM outlets. There are some places where there is no ATM anywhere near. People living on Great Barrier Island, in Haast, Tuatapere, Amarama, Milford, all have to travel a very long way to access cash machines. From Haast, they might have to drive 144 kilometres, and from Amarama, it's about 30 kilometres to Twizel, and in Tuatapere, it's 48 kilometres. Now, the banks are treating cash access as a simple commercial question, when in some parts of New Zealand, it's an essential piece of community infrastructure. The Reserve Bank has effectively acknowledged the problem. Its own analysis says that bank-owned ATMs have fallen 32% over the past decade, while bank branches have fallen about 40%. It also explicitly says that the withdrawing banking infrastructure pushed costs onto customers through extra travel time and risk. And there is an extraordinary contrast here. The Reserve Bank's proposed keeping cash local standards said the people in rural settlements should generally be within 15 kilometres of a cash service and people in more remote areas no more than 30 kilometres. And there is an extraordinary contrast here. The Reserve Bank's proposed keeping cash local standard said the people in rural settlements should generally be within 15 kilometres of cash services and people in more remote areas no more than 30 kilometres. Now, the figures are indicating that in Haast, the approximate distance to travel to get cash is 144 kilometres. From Tuatapere, it's 48 kilometres and Amarama, 30 kilometres. Now, Great Barrier Island, there's no ATM on the island. Milford Sound, no conventional local banking access whatsoever and no ATM. Now that makes a rather powerful point against the commercial banks who seem to have no social conscience and only operate to improve profit. 30 kilometres was being contemplated by the Reserve Bank as the outer limit for remote communities, yet Haast residents can face almost five times that distance. The Reserve Bank's own consultation found that 40.3% of New Zealanders still use cash for everyday transactions, while only 2.5% said they never use cash. And there is another interesting figure. When the Reserve Bank proposed the minimum cash access standard earlier this year, it estimated the benefit to New Zealand at $2.83 billion annually against an additional banking sector cost of $104 million a year. Now, the banking sector collectively makes more than $10 billion a year in pre-tax profits. Yes, $10 billion a year in pre-tax profits. So that rather changes the argument, doesn't it? Nobody uses the ATM, so why should we keep it? To what they would say, what obligation does the bank have to maintain essential banking infrastructure when its withdrawal creates a serious disadvantage for the community? There is also a broader principle here. Banks aren't merely retailers selling an optional product. They do hold people's wages, their pensions, their savings and business income. Customers put their money into the banking system and reasonably expect to be able to get it back while having to undertake a 288-kilometre round trip. There also has been a significant development. In July, the Reserve Bank and the banks agreed to establish a cash access working group, with the banking industry favouring a voluntary approach rather than mandatory standard originally contemplated. Should New Zealand's banks be allowed to withdraw essential cash infrastructure from isolated communities simply because the infrastructure isn't profitable? Well, the Haast example makes that question very difficult to answer with a yes, particularly when most believe the profits that banks are making out of their New Zealand operation, most consider those profits to be obscene. And as the banks withdraw their services, we're finding that private companies are now coming in, providing these ATMs, which they actually charge $2.50 per transaction through the ATM machine.
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1: The man who was stabbed on a suburban street in Auckland on Saturday afternoon, he has died in hospital. A homicide investigation has been launched after the incident in Blockhouse Bay over the weekend. Acting Detective Inspector Craig Bolton of Auckland City CIB said there was a violent confrontation about 3:40 p.m. on Saturday afternoon on Holbrook Street near the intersection of Shoreham Street. The male victim was sustained a stab wound during this confrontation before he has got into a vehicle with his associates and driven away to a nearby bus stop on Blockhouse Bay Road. An ambulance was then called and the man was taken to Auckland Hospital in a critical condition while police were notified. Bolton said the victim did go under emergency surgery and was in intensive care, but he did die on Sunday night. The recording industry, that's the recorded music industry, will bar tracks wholly generated by artificial intelligence from official charts as burgeoning generative technologies threaten artists' livelihoods, a representative said on Tuesday. The crackdown comes as variation of Madonna's pop hit Like a Prayer, created by an Australian producer using AI-generated vocals and drums, has spent 16 weeks in Australia's top 20, stoking debate about generative AI's place in music. It peaked at number 2 on the Australian Record Industry Association's top 20 Australian singles chart in May and remained in 4th place on Tuesday. Well, that doesn't surprise me. The taste of people today in music absolutely amazes me. Take the theme tunes from this radio station. They're all AI. They're all artificial intelligence, and I would never, ever tell anybody otherwise. I have been asked a number of times as to who the artists are, but I don't know. They are artificial intelligence generated, and that is how, where they should stay. But to put them on the hit parade or sell them as a hit production, no, I don't think so. Bit dishonest. A man has been found guilty of threatening to kill people at 2 Auckland schools, saying he would destroy police stations and buildings at Parliament. A jury in the Manukau District Court yesterday found Tyden Hewo guilty of 12 charges relating to threats against the Waiuku and Rutherford Colleges and other public buildings. Hewo was also convicted for unlawful possession of firearm, unlawful possession of explosives, and the possession of objectionable material. Hewo denied all charges and midway through the trial elected to act for himself in place of the lawyers who had been acting for him. The charges stemmed from a manifesto in which he spoke of using 3D printed firearms in an attack. The jury took just under 3 hours to find him guilty on all charges. A home, a drift car and a motorbike are among the $700,000 in assets seized by police, an operation leading to the arrest of Hawke's Bay couple accused of dealing with methamphetamine, cocaine and cannabis. Armed police executed a series of search warrants across Napier and Hastings last week, completing an investigation dubbed Operation Sleep, and began in 2025. Detective Owen McCall said the raids drew on staff from right across the district. The searches uncovered methamphetamine, cocaine, cannabis and synthetics packing for sale. Officers also found more than $5,000 in cash, two unlawful firearms and ammunition, all of which have been seized. Among the assets ordered to be restrained under the Criminal Proceeds Recovery Act of 2009 are a residential property, cash and bank accounts worth $100,000 and of three vehicles. A 34

0: crash unit has been advised. The area was closed while emergency services were at the scene.
1: And here is the Sky News from London.
2: From the Sky News Centre at 10, country music icon Dolly Parton has died at the age of 80. Anna Bates looks back at her career.
3: Many may have sung it, but she was the first. I Will Always Love You, among a back catalogue spanning almost 50 studio albums. Working 9 to 5, what a way to make a living. 9 to 5, the song that saw a crossover into film.
4: I need this job, but this is the last straw.
3: The star had an iconic style and was one of the most honoured female country performers of all time, winning 11 Grammys and 3 Emmys. Islands in the stream. She cancelled performances in October for health reasons and updated fans in May.
5: Some of the meds and treatments make me a little bit swim-headed.
3: Her roots are celebrated at the Dollywood theme park, which opened in Tennessee in 1986.
6: Dolly, Dolly, I'm begging of you, please don't take my man.
2: The father of one of 5 young men killed in a crash on Teesside is understood to have had his home rammed shortly beforehand. 17 people have been arrested, with organised crime among the suspected offences. England cricket captain Joe Root says he's disappointed by Brydon Carse's actions. The bowler was handcuffed in the early hours of Sunday at a Derby nightclub and has been dropped from the test squad. Root says it's unacceptable.
7: I don't think I'm speaking out of turn by saying he's very upset, been very apologetic, and I'm sure when he gets his chance he will say that himself. But it's not the isolated incident itself, I think it's the fact that we continually keep making stupid mistakes.
2: Celtic have blown a massive lead against LASK in their Champions League playoff. They had been 4-0 up on aggregate, but the game's now gone to extra time. And thunderstorms could cause disruption across much of England and Wales. A yellow weather warning's in place from 3 a.m. That's the latest. I'm Faye Rowlands.
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0: The weather for today, and that is Wednesday, the 26th of August. Partly cloudy with isolated showers. Westerlies, 18 degrees, an overnight low of 11, and the sun will set at 3 minutes six. The weather for tomorrow, that is Thursday, partly cloudy with the chance of a shower from morning, nor-westerlies turning nor-easterlies late morning. 18 degrees and overnight low of 12. Friday, a few showers turning to rain for a time in the afternoon and early evening. Northerlies, 18 degrees with an overnight low of 12. Saturday, showers, some falls will be heavy, but they will ease in the afternoon, but the day will remain cloudy. Nor-easterlies dying out from the afternoon. 17 degrees with an overnight low of 11, and Sunday mostly cloudy with showers developing from the afternoon. Westerlies, 16 degrees with an overnight low of 11. And the weather for today, that is Wednesday, partly cloudy with isolated showers. Westerlies, 18 degrees with an overnight low of 11.

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2: It's breaking news just moments ago. The world has lost a country music legend. Dolly Parton has died. She was 80. Her family announcing her death today. They say she died peacefully at her home in Tennessee. The Tennessee native rose from humble beginnings in the Great Smoky Mountains to become one of the most recognizable and, yes, beloved entertainers in the world. She built a career that spanned more than six decades with songs like Jolene, 9 to 5, and I Will Always Love You. She won 11 Grammy Awards. She was inducted into both the Country Music Hall of Fame and also the Rock and Roll Hall of Fame. She also found success on the big screen, starring in movies like Steel Magnolias and 9 to 5. Dolly Parton again dead today at the age of 80.

0: Dolly Parton has died. She was 80. Her family announcing her death today. They say she died peacefully at her home in Tennessee.
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2: The man who was stabbed on a suburban street in Auckland on Saturday afternoon, he has died in hospital. A homicide investigation has been launched after the incident in Blockhouse Bay over the weekend. Acting Detective Inspector Craig Bolton of Auckland City CIB said there was a violent confrontation about 3:40 p.m. on Saturday afternoon on Holbrook Street near the intersection of Shoreham Street. The male victim was sustained a stab wound during this confrontation before he has got into a vehicle with his associates and driven away to a nearby bus stop on Blockhouse Bay Road. An ambulance was then called and the man was taken to Auckland Hospital in a critical condition while police were notified. Bolton said the victim did go under emergency surgery and was in intensive care, but he did die on Sunday night. The recording industry, that's the recorded music industry, will bar tracks wholly generated by artificial intelligence from official charts as burgeoning generative technologies threaten artists' livelihoods, a representative said on Tuesday. The crackdown comes as variation of Madonna's pop hit Like a Prayer, created by an Australian producer using AI-generated vocals and drums, has spent 16 weeks in Australia's top 20, stoking debate about generative AI's place in music. It peaked at number 2 on the Australian Record Industry Association's top 20 Australian singles chart in May and remained in 4th place on Tuesday. Well, that doesn't surprise me. The taste of people today in music absolutely amazes me. Take the theme tunes from this radio station. They're all AI. They're all artificial intelligence, and I would never, ever tell anybody otherwise. I have been asked a number of times as to who the artists are, but I don't know. They are artificial intelligence generators, and that is how, where they should stay. But to put them on the hit parade or sell them as a hit production, no, I don't think so. Bit dishonest.
3: A man has been found guilty of threatening to kill people at 2 Auckland schools, saying he would destroy police stations and buildings at Parliament. A jury in the Manukau District Court yesterday found Tyden Hewo guilty of 12 charges relating to threats against the Waiuku and Rutherford Colleges and other public buildings. Hewo was also convicted for unlawful possession of firearm, unlawful possession of explosives, and the possession of objectionable material. Hewo denied all charges and midway through the trial elected to act for himself in place of the lawyers who had been acting for him. The charges stemmed from a manifesto in which he spoke of using 3D printed firearms in an attack. The jury took just under 3 hours to find him guilty on all charges.
2: A home, a drift car and a motorbike are among the $700,000 in assets seized by police, an operation leading to the arrest of Hawke's Bay couple accused of dealing with methamphetamine, cocaine and cannabis. Armed police executed a series of search warrants across Napier and Hastings last week, completing an investigation dubbed Operation Sleep and began in 2025. Detective Owen McCall said the raids drew on staff from right across the district. The searches uncovered methamphetamine, cocaine, cannabis and synthetics packing for sale. Officers also found more than $5,000 in cash, 2 unlawful firearms and ammunition, all of which have been seized. Among the assets ordered to be restrained under the Criminal Proceeds Recovery Act of 2009 are a residential property, cash and bank accounts worth $100,000 and 3 vehicles. A 34-year-old man and a 34-year-old woman have each been charged with multiple counts of supplying a petition for supply. They are due in Hastings District Court on September the 8th. Serious injuries were reported following a collision between a vehicle and a pedestrian on Auckland's North Shore last evening. Emergency service were called to a car park at the intersection of Sunnynook Road and Sycamore Drive in Sunnynook about 6:30 last evening. Initial reports suggest there are serious injuries. Images from the scene show a red vehicle with a large dent on the driver's side door and above the wheel. The serious crash unit has been advised. The area was closed while emergency services were at the scene.
3: The Defence Force were called to the Horowhenua College after a stored chemistry experiment in a science lab became potentially explosive substance, the principal says. Emergency services were called to the school about 10:30 yesterday morning. Principal Grant Cogdon said a stored solution made up of a senior chemistry experiment precipitated over time into a potentially explosive substance in a storage cupboard at a bomb disposal robot removed the flask. He said it was then detonated by Defence Force Ordnance disposal staff in the school's backfield. A big bang and the chemical is gone

0: cancelled performances in October for health reasons and updated fans in May.
1: Some of the meds and treatments make me a little bit swimmy-headed.
0: Her roots are celebrated at the Dollywood theme park opening in Tennessee in 1986.
2: At Dolly Parton's request, a small private funeral service will be held for immediate family. Elsewhere, the dad of one of the five young men killed on Teesside on Saturday is understood to have had his home rammed shortly before the crash. 17-year-old Cole Worthy was in a Volkswagen on the wrong side of the A66 when it hit a police car, also killing two officers. Detectives have made 17 arrests. Amelia Harper has more.
3: Police received multiple reports of two cars driving dangerously around the town, including a Volvo XC60 that was seen ramming properties. Police had previously told us that they believed that the Volvo and the Passat were associated.
2: Instagram's boss is testifying in a trial in America over whether social media platforms are deliberately designed to get children addicted. Meta, which owns Instagram and Facebook, denies this. In sport, Celtic threw away a four-goal lead as they were knocked out of their Champions League playoff at LASK in extra time. The Premiership champions lost 5-1 in Austria. And a yellow weather alert for thunderstorms is due to come into force for parts of England. The Met Office is warning of flash flooding for central and eastern parts from 3 a.m. until 10 p.m. tomorrow. That's the latest. I'm AJ Walsh.
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5: The weather for tomorrow, that is Thursday, partly cloudy with the chance of a shower from morning. Nor-westerlies turning nor-easterlies late morning. 18 degrees and overnight low of 12. Friday, a few showers turning to rain for a time in the afternoon and early evening. Northerlies, 18 degrees with an overnight low of 12. Saturday, showers, some falls will be heavy, but they will ease in the afternoon, but the day will remain cloudy. Nor-easterlies dying out from the afternoon. 17 degrees with an overnight low of 11, and Sunday mostly cloudy with showers developing from the afternoon. Westerlies. 16 degrees with an overnight low of 11. And the weather for today, that is Wednesday, partly cloudy with isolated showers. Westerlies. 18 degrees with an overnight low of 11.

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2: Met Service says that the South Island will bear the brunt of a complex low-pressure system which will bring heavy rain to the west coast over the next 3 days from midday today. A cold snap was forecast to bring heavy snow to the Canterbury High Country south of Rangitata River and north of the stretch between Arrowtown and Ranfurly from 6 p.m. carrying on through until Friday morning. Rain over the Crown Range Road was also expected to actually turn to snow on the higher parts of the road later this morning. Met Service meteorologist Braden White said farmers on the eastern side of the divide of the central South Island, that's including Mount Cook and potentially Twisel, should prepare livestock for a sudden shift from previously warm conditions to a significant amount of snow above 800 metres, with lesser amounts forecast to fall as low as 400 metres. Going into a much colder situation in the next couple of days, you want to make sure that your livestock are doing okay, making sure you have plans in place if you've got any young lambs starting to appear. Motorists in these areas should consider changing their routes to avoid the higher passes and ensure that they had snow chains aboard, sleeping bags, warm clothes and emergency items with them. It's important that you have your sleeping bag in your car just in case you get trapped. Bridgestone Tyres New Zealand has issued a recall of Duravis R660 Eco tyres following reports of rapid air loss while being driven. The recall was issued as the impacted tyres are more susceptible to developing cuts when driven in rough or wet conditions. In a small number of cases, water could enter through the cuts and cause the steel parts inside to rust in turn. The tyre could develop a bulge, uneven tread surface, or additional visible cuts over time. The damaged area might grow and the tread could come away from the rest of the tyre. A sudden loss of air can make a vehicle